0: only the good hits out of the 1970s as requested by you on Back to the 70s. I'm MG Kelly. There's plenty more just around the corner. Don't go away.
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2: I'm Michelle Pulino. The entire lineup for Super Bowl 60 is set with Charlie Puth, Brandi Carlile, and Coco Jones tapped for pregame performances ahead of the February 8th game at Levi's Stadium in Santa Clara, California. Bad Bunny will headline the Apple Music halftime show. Puth will sing the national anthem. Carlile will perform America the Beautiful, and Jones will take on Lift Every Voice and Sing. The game will air live on NBC, Telemundo, and Peacock. And Mexican rockers Maná are extending their Vivir Sinar tour into 2026, adding 19 new arena dates through next November, kicking off the 2026 run in New York with stops at the Barclays Center and Belmont Park's UBS Arena. The band's run will also include stops in New Orleans, Puerto Rico, Anaheim, Las Vegas, Phoenix, and two more shows in Los Angeles. Tickets on sale. That's Fox Rocks on Fox News.
3: No, Netflix is not adding an After Dark category, but so many people have been duped by the viral hoax that Netflix had to republish its policies about streaming adult content. It's just more proof that some folks will believe anything, like the rumor this week that Spotify is introducing a new feature that'll play music based on your find of the year, except AI didn't invent it. It found it on Reddit, where it's been talked about for years. Okay, so what were some of the worst new gadgets at this week's Consumer Electronics Show? There was a lollipop that plays music through your teeth when you bite down on it, or the internet-connected treadmill with a built-in AI coach that can yell at you to go faster but also collects all your biometric data. But it was Samsung's new talking AI fridge that had most people scratching their heads. That's what's trending. I'm Christian Chase.

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I'm MG Kelly here every single week on this great radio station playing the hits you request. You have my email address, requestasong@usa.com. This one comes from William going out to Bonnie. William in Salt Lake City.

0: getting right down on the carpet with you. It's MG Kelly here on Back to the 70s. More of your requests and dedications coming up. Back to the
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3: Hello, and welcome to another edition of your daily Beatle Break. Today we feature a George Harrison song that was first released as track 5 on side 2 of the album, Revolver, in Britain on August 5th, 1966. It was then released as track 3 on side 2 of the North American release of the album. Today's song is one of three George songs to be included on Revolver, the others being Taxman and Love You Too. The working title of today's song was Laxton's Superb, which is a type of apple. And if you'll recall, the working title for Harrison's song Love You Too was Granny Smith. The name of the song was then changed to I Don't Know. And like 8 Days a Week, the song begins with a fade-in. Here's I Want to Tell You on your daily Beatle Break.

0: that's going to do it for this edition of your Daily Beetle Break. I'm Dave Marino. Thanks for joining us. And we'll catch you right here next time. Same beat time, same beat channel for your Daily Beetle Break.
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1: 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Do you remember the show where everybody drank at a bar called Rosie's? Here's a hint. It was also the show that featured a residence referred to as the Swamp.
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0: Did you name the classic sitcom that had a bar called Rosie's and a residence called The Swamp?
1: Impossible. I couldn't have missed that.
0: Well, when you're stuck in Korea in the middle of a war, you really need a tent like The Swamp to hang your surgical mask and a bar like Rosie's where Hawkeye Pierce and the rest of the 4077 used to knock back a few on MASH.
2: Smart fella.
1: That's it. This could change everything.
0: If your answer was MASH, then you passed today's pop quiz. Class dismissed.
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7: The British are coming, the British are coming.

0: Welcome back to the hits. I'm MG Kelly. Boy, this makes you feel good, doesn't it, when you listen to it?
1: Oh.
0: Yeah, the Staple Singers.

0: 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It's MG Kelly here playing the hits out of the 1970s that you request, and there's more coming up right here.
1: What did you search for online this year, or have you already cleared your history? Google released its annual Year in Search list, and K-pop Demon Hunters was at the top in the U.S. Labubu government shutdown and tariffs were also in the top 10. Pedro Pascal was one of the most searched actors globally. And the biggest viral dish was the hot honey cottage cheese sweet potato beef bowl. Gross. That's what's trending. I'm Jen Clark.

0: 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This is MG Kelly hanging out with you, giving you the best hits out of the 1970s. All you got to do is email me when you want something on the radio. Of course, you do know that email address.
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0: That would be the one. Sugarloaf, Green Eyed Lady on Back to the 70s.

Right Lady from Sugarloaf on Back to the 70s. Got an email request from Sandra, and she wants to hear a ladies set. I think we've already got one rolling right here. From Green Eyed Lady right into Lady. Yeah, it sticks now on Back to the 70s. Lady!

Wrapping up our ladies set on Back to the 70s, Bob Welsh and Sentimental Lady. Before that, Sticks with Lady, and we kicked it off with Green Eyed Lady from Sugarloaf. I'm MG Kelly. More of your favorite requests and dedications on the way.

back to the 70s with MG Kelly. Got an email request, a request a song at USA.com. It comes from Mark in Billings, Montana, and he says that this song certainly relates to the situation. My child.

0: to the 70s. Ah, the greatest hits out of the 1970s that you request right here at requestasong@usa.com. Keep them coming. I'm going to keep pumping them out. It's MG Kelly back in a moment.
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2: I'm Monica DeLuca. Taylor Swift's new album, The Life of a Showgirl, breaks her record for most first-week sales in one day, with 2.7 million copies sold. Her last album, The Tortured Poets Department, amassed 2.6 million in the U.S. in its first week. The Life of a Showgirl has also become the second-largest sales week for any album since tracking sales began in 1991, behind only Adele's 25 album from 2015. Cyndi Lauper is on to her next project, her first ever Las Vegas residency. Lauper, who doesn't plan on touring again, will settle down at the Coliseum at Caesars Palace from April 24th through May 2nd next year. In her post, Lauper says Vegas will become Sin City next spring, spelling Sin like her name, C-Y-N. That's Fox Rocks on Fox News.
3: No, Netflix is not adding an After Dark category, but so many people have been duped by the viral hoax that Netflix had to republish its policies about streaming adult content. It's just more proof that some folks will believe anything, like the rumor this week that Spotify is introducing a new feature that'll play music based on your financial situation. Would you let AI pick your baby's name? A lot of parents have been asking chatbots for help with one name that keeps popping up, and now Alara has suddenly become the baby name of the year, except AI didn't invent it. It found it on Reddit, where it's been talked about for years. Okay, so what were some of the worst new gadgets at this week's Consumer Electronics Show? There was a lollipop that plays music through your teeth when you bite down on it, or the internet-connected treadmill with a built-in AI coach that could yell at you to go faster, but also collects all your biometric data. But it was Samsung's new talking AI fridge that had most people scratching their heads. That's what's trending. I'm Christian Chase.

0: That is certainly for sure. You got to get it right, especially when it comes to the ladies. According to Jason out of Lexington, Kentucky, who just emailed me at requestasong@usa.com, he's tried everything else, and he knows this works. Cornelius Brothers to sing.
1: Oh, my.

0: All your requests and dedications are just an email away at requestasong@usa.com. It comes straight to me here. This is MG Kelly, and there's more on Back to the 70s coming up.
1: Fort Gay,
2: Fallsburg,
1: Louise,
2: Lavalette,
1: Webb,
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5: In Major League Baseball, Yankee star Aaron Judge, who has not played in a game since May 31st because of a stress fracture in a right rib, was cleared for light activity. He remains confident that he will return to play this season. Right now, the Cardinals and the Yankees are on a rain delay in the Bronx. Earlier today, Pete Crow Armstrong came up big for the Cubs.
6: He is taking that pitch now over and over.
7: Deep drive to right. Going back is Tucker. Get out the tape measure. Long gone. Pete Crow Armstrong. A two-run homer. Cubs lead 5-1.
5: You heard it all on the Cubs radio network. They came out on top today against the Dodgers 7-6, completing the sweep. Pete Crow Armstrong homer twice, as did Shohei Ohtani. The Blue Jays rallied to beat the Astros in Houston 5-4 in 10 innings. Rangers blanked the Giants 6-0.

Yeah, it's rock and roll time here with MG Kelly. I'm back to the 70s. Rob in Cedar Falls, Iowa, says he's got to have some Doobie Brothers. A little China Grove right now. Crank it up.

I'm MG Kelly. This is Back to the 70s. We're going to make it funky right now for you. A little Earth, Wind, and Fire. Oh, here we go. Shining Star. Ooh, yeah. You got that radio nice and loud there? Good. Always sounds better when it is, you know. Ha!

0: We're going to continue to shine across the USA with the best hits out of the 1970s. I'm MG Kelly. More requests and dedications on the way.
1: Film.
2: I'm Michelle Pulido on Amazon Prime. Elwood Fudd.
3: Where is Mom?
2: Michelle Pfeiffer stars as Claire Clouster, the glue that holds her chaotic, lovable family together every holiday season. But this year, her grown kids and distracted husband get swept up in their own seasonal dramas and leave their mom behind. So she sets out on an adventure of her own and rediscovers what the holidays mean when you're finally free. On Netflix, Jay Kelly. George Clooney is a fading movie star who hopes to reconnect with his youngest daughter before she leaves for Europe, but she'd rather spend time with friends. This leads him to embark on a journey of self-discovery, confronting both past and present. Adam Sandler co-stars. In theaters, Five Nights at Freddy's 2. 1 year has passed, the stories about what transpired at Freddy Fazbear's Pizza have been twisted into a campy local legend, inspiring the town's first ever Fozfest. But events transpire that unleash a long-forgotten horror. That's Fox on Film on Fox News.

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Here's I Tomorrow.

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Just got one from Leslie who says she recently saw Barry Manilow out in Las Vegas. This was one of the highlights of the show right here when

0: 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More email requests and dedications coming up here with MG Kelly.
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3: Lucky enough to be able to share all this with my son, Joe.
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5: Dragon Lady, Grand Junction, Colorado. 3 days apart. That's how you sound like this. And here I am today. I've been coming all my life. My dad brought me here when I was 16. First time. I've been coming ever since. And of course, I'm only 23, so.
1: American Biker Minute.
3: The ones that we wanted to come along, they're wishing they did now.
1: Your best work to the open road on two wheels.
6: No, Netflix is not adding an After Dark category, but so many people have been duped by the viral hoax that Netflix had to republish its policies about streaming adult content. It's just more proof that some folks will believe anything, like the rumor this week that Spotify is introducing a new feature that'll play music based on your financial situation. Would you let AI pick your baby's name? A lot of parents have been asking chatbots for help with one name that keeps popping up, and now Alara has suddenly become the baby name of the year, except AI didn't invent it. It found it on Reddit, where it's been talked about for years. Okay, so what were some of the worst new gadgets at this week's Consumer Electronics Show? There was a lollipop that plays music through your teeth when you bite down on it, or the internet-connected treadmill with a built-in AI coach that can yell at you to go faster, but also collects all your biometric data. But it was Samsung's new talking AI fridge that had most people scratching their heads. That's what's trending. I'm Christian Chase.

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1: Film. I'm Michelle Pulino on Amazon Prime. Oh, what fun.
2: Where is Mom?
1: Michelle Pfeiffer stars as Claire Clouster, the glue that holds her chaotic, lovable family together every holiday season. But this year, her grown kids and distracted husband get swept up in their own seasonal dramas and leave their mom behind. So she sets out on an adventure of her own and rediscovers what the holidays mean when you're finally free. On Netflix, Jay Kelly. George Clooney is a fading movie star who hopes to reconnect with his youngest daughter before she leaves for Europe, but she'd rather spend time with friends. This leads him to embark on a journey of self-discovery, confronting both past and present. Adam Sandler co-stars. In theaters, Five Nights at Freddy's 2. 1 year has passed, the stories about what transpired at Freddy Fazbear's Pizza have been twisted into a campy local legend, inspiring the town's first ever Fozfest. But events transpire that unleash a long-forgotten horror. That's Fox on Film on Fox News.
3: An 88-year-old Army veteran who's still working at a Meijer store in Michigan will finally be able to retire. His story went viral online after an influencer posted an interview with him.
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3: A GoFundMe was set up and it's raised $1.5 million in just 4 days. That's what's trending. I'm Jen Clark.
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6: News. I'm John Saucier. President Trump speaking at Red Rock Casino Resort in Las Vegas, Nevada, blasting the Senate primary win of Democratic Socialist Abdul al-Sayed in Michigan.
7: The polls were wrong again last night when they thought it would be a landslide victory for a hater of Jews and a hater of Israel. This guy hates Jews. Somebody said, that's a little strong. No, he hates Jews and he hates Israel.
6: Well, the now Democratic Senate candidate celebrating his victory. The supporters during a press conference in Detroit criticized his opponent, Republican Mike Rogers, who claims he's only interested in serving the interests of President Trump and corporate donors.
8: Mike Rogers is a guy who, believe it or not, went back to Florida so he could lick every single boot Donald Trump owns to beg for his endorsement. I'm so sorry. If you want a senator who's going to lick some boots, fine. Go vote for Mike Rogers.
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9: I'm Kevin Uretsky, and this is the TMZ Minute. Cardi B continues to fuel romance rumors with NFL wide receiver Stephon Diggs as the two were seen in Miami Friday night. This isn't the first time the pair's been spotted together. Last week, the two were seen at a New York City nightclub. Shakira says the show can't go on in Lima, Peru tonight because she's in the hospital with abdominal pain. The singer-songwriter announced the news on Instagram, apologizing to her fans in the city because she's not able to perform. Despite canceling Sunday's show, Shakira says she's hopeful she'll be out Monday and ready to perform in the evening. And Snoop Dogg's teaching the next generation to dance like they're 90s rap stars because he was spotted moving and grooving with his grandkids Saturday night. The rapper was at Lucid Studios in Beverly Hills entertaining the little ones. I'm Kevin Uretsky, and that was your TMZ Minute.
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11: In baseball, the Red Sox have added another run, so they are shutting out the White Sox 3-0. It's the bottom of the seventh inning. Boston has won 6 in a row. Atlanta has also won 6 in a row, and right now they lead the Marlins 4-1, top of the eighth inning in Atlanta. The Brewers on the scoreboard first against the Pirates. It's 3-0, top of the sixth inning. Cardinals and Yankees are still scoreless, and it's the top of the fourth inning, but Yankee star Aaron Judge, who hasn't played since late May because of a stress fracture in his right rib, was cleared for light activity. So he can run, do upper body resistance exercises, but nothing baseball related yet. He also told the media that he's confident that he will return to play this season. The Cubs did top the Dodgers 7-6. LA has lost 6 in a row. And in the WNBA, Breonna Stewart had 28 points and 8 rebounds as the Liberty defeated the Storm 92-86.

Whatever you do, don't lose this email address. Yeah, it's requestasong@usa.com. I get your songs right directly on the radio on Back to the 70s. Right now, here's Ricky Don't Lose That Number from Steely Dan.

on Back to the 70s, the only National Request All 70s show right here. It's MG Kelly with you. Just got one from Jack, wants to send a song out to Sue at the Jersey Shore. It's Billy Swan. A message and the music on this one. Anything you need, Sue, Jack can help. Right.

0: the 70s, playing your requests and dedications every single week. It's MG Kelly right here. Got time for a couple of more coming up. Don't go away.
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1: Creepy stuff there as the Riddler and the Batman. This week, Quentin called Paul weak sauce on a podcast. Now the Batman director Matt Reeves coming to bat for Paul on X, calling him an incredible actor and an incredible person.
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1: And if you've got $100,000 lying around, well, we've got a story for you. That's the expected cost at a British auction for the writing desk of J.R.R. Tolkien, the legendary author of the Lord of the Rings books, the very desk where much of those works were conceived. For CBS Entertainment, I'm Matt Wolfe.

the 70s, and MG Kelly with you. We're playing the best hits of the 1970s. John in Lubbock, Texas says, you got to watch out for those smiling faces, because sometimes, well, he learned the hard way, he said.

0: 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Keep it right here. We have time for one more coming up with MG Kelly. Don't move.
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2: What did you search for online this year, or have you already cleared your history? Google released its annual Year in Search list, and K-pop Demon Hunters was at the top in the U.S. Labubu government shutdown and tariffs were also in the top 10. Pedro Pascal was one of the most searched actors globally. And the biggest viral dish was the hot honey cottage cheese sweet potato beef bowl. Gross. That's what's trending. I'm Jen Clark.
0: Well, that's going to wrap it up for MG Kelly this week on Back to the 70s. I want to thank you for being a part of the program. Next week, we'll do it again.

0: News. I'm John Saucier. President Trump speaking at Red Rock Casino Resort in Las Vegas, Nevada, blasting the Senate primary win of Democratic Socialist Abdul al-Sayed in Michigan.
1: The polls were wrong again last night when they thought it would be a landslide victory for a hater of Jews and a hater of Israel. This guy hates Jews. Somebody said, oh, that's a little strong. No, he hates Jews and he hates Israel.
0: Well, the now Democratic Senate candidate celebrating his victory. The supporters during a press conference in Detroit criticized his opponent, Republican Mike Rogers, who claims he's only interested in serving the interests of President Trump and corporate donors.
2: Mike Rogers is a guy who, believe it or not, went back to Florida so he could lick every single boot Donald Trump owns to beg for his endorsement. I'm so sorry. If you want a senator who's going to lick some boots, fine. Go vote for Mike Rogers.
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4: 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And instead of going home, I just kept right on riding and put 200 miles on the bike that day.
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4: I'm originally from Myrtle Beach, South Carolina. Been riding since I was 18, scared of curves. Like, I wouldn't dare take a curve. Like, leaning, I would ride the curve straight as I could. Finally, my dad would teach you how to ride curves today. Okay, so he's riding the Gold Wing, and I'm riding the Crotch Rocket. Riding like 55, he leans into the curve, and he's like, oh, my dad can do it, I can do it. I learned curves like in 25 minutes.
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1: I tell you, now we're going to continue on with the continuing of the Casa del Lobo story. Now, when I reached the gate out there, I was escorted by two traitors, one under each foot, through the gate. I went through a maze of hellfire and everything else. And I tell you, I had to go through the laughing place, and the people were going crazy in the laughing place. Crazy songs. Like that, yes. That's a laughing voice. Then suddenly, I bumped into that tree. And I said, the shadow knows that you're a tree. And the tree said to me, I said, eat trees! I proceeded to shoot the tree! I shot the tree! I hustled with the tree. That's not hard at all. It was a bad fight, baby. Tree grabbed me by the fedlock, threw me against the water cooler, and then I kung-fued him across the Adam's apple about a half a dozen times.
2: Wolfman Jack.

0: excuse me, I just pinned another fancy medal on my chest here. One of my devoted fans sent it to me. How's that medal look on me, Dave? Look pretty slick, wouldn't you say, huh? Boy, I must have about 250 medals of honor at home by now. I used to sleep with them all pinned to my pajamas. But Wolf Woman made me stop it. She said I kept tinkling in bed all night. Oh, tinkle, tinkle, little star. This time I think I went a little too far.
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3: 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Thrilled to be here. It's been 3 years and ready to have a good time for the whole week.
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4: Female bikers, they're pretty tough. We ran into a female biker. She's pretty tough, you know. You don't mess with them. A lot of tattoos on her, and just, you know, she looked tough. You got to give her some respect, you know. She was on a big Harley. And Sundance, Wyoming. She was yelling at two other guys. She had to be pretty tough for doing that. And they were pretty big bikers, too, so... I show them respect, you know?
5: Hell yeah!
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0: Hi, gang! Wolfman Jack here to prove to you once again that the strange never change. You

0: My guess, Elvis Presley, I've been boogieing so hard, I worked up such a sweat, man, I had to take my clothes off. You know what I mean?
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0: And I know I've been giving you your cookies for so long now that I think it's about time you graduated. Yes, indeed. From now on, I want you to hold on to your cookies, because you're about to get your muffins.

0: office of Wolfman Jack himself. Here's some rare footage of the wolf at one of his homes.
1: The projector's on now, go.
2: Maybe I'll put on the TV, or I could go in the pool, or should I sit on the porch? No, I'll have a drink, or maybe I'll watch a movie or something. Well, I don't know what to do now, but I'll take a short nap. Maybe I'll listen to myself on the radio. Or do I really feel like playing a song on my piano? Or I could take another bath, or I could play solitaire, or I could go to the bathroom, or I could do several other things here, too, you know? Jeez, it's really tough having all this creative energy in my day off.
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this song, songs that recall something special to you, understand what I mean? Well, that's one of mine. I tell you, maybe you folks were doing time when this next record came out, but I don't care, I gonna play.

0: 5789. You just call that number and make yourself feel fine. The Marvelettes with Wolfman Jack. Oh, telephone, where am I? Hello, who's this on the Wolfman telephone?
1: Hi, this is Billy Preston. I just want to say hello to all of my good friends. As much as you all love that good time music, then I know you'll be right here for the rock and roll of the Wolfman Jack show. He told me to tell you, he just can't do it without you. So come on, y'all. Wolfman Jack.
2: I'm Ashley Dvorkin with a Fox Celebrity Profile with the cast of Peacock's new mystery whodunit series, All Her Fault, starring Sarah Snook as a mother searching for her missing son as mysterious circumstances unfold. Jake Lacy and Jay Ellis discussed how it's a series where intrigue starts right away.
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0: do just a little too much for Wolf Woman's family, you know. Like her little nephew, F. Lee. I loaned the guy $10,000 to go to law school, and now he even wants me to find him his very first case in court. So I did. I'm gonna sue the little creep for my $10,000. Hey, is he here yet? Is my surprise guest star outside, huh?
1: Yeah, he's here, Wolf. Yeah, he's here. I think he is.
0: Oh, good. Well, listen, send him right in. Ladies and gentlemen, my good friend, the Invisible Man.
1: Hey. Hi, Wolf!
2: Where is he? I can't see him.
1: I don't know. He's over here.
0: Where is he? No, he's there next to me.
1: Do you have him?
0: Somebody touched me.
1: Ow!

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1: Brother
2: Jake. 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Don't go away. Here's Aretha Franklin. Yeah!

0: kind of straight. 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Anyway, the guy is John Beaches, and the gal is Mary Beaches. And they got 14 young little children, all boys. Amazing. Thing is, they rather wild kind of folks, you know, and every day those little boys just run over into my property, you know, and I just don't have any idea in the world how to keep the sons of Beaches in their own place. I'll think of something.
1: Are you crazy? You're listening to the Wolfman Jack Show. Ah.
2: Welcome to American Biker Minute, American Women's Love Fest with athleisure apparel headed for the back burner. Biker chic is in denim. Today on American Biker Minute, Jeff Ryan for American Biker Minute. Over last summer, some biker chicks have been seen wearing skin-tight yoga pants. You know, those things that look like they're painted on. Same ladies now warming up to denim. The athleisure trend is plateauing. Replacement trend is denim jeans with rips, tears, and wider bottoms. Exactly the stuff that some biker women never quit wearing. These ladies could pay $100 for fancy shredded denim or pocket the cash by hopping onto their bike and riding until the denim shreds, saving up to $100 in the process. Dude, your lady biker is loving American Eagle more than Lululemon. American Biker Minute, your passport to the open road on two wheels.

is pure and says his prayers by night may change to a wolf when the wolfbane blooms. The moon is full and bright. Or maybe he already is a wolfman. I'm talking about Wolfman Jack, friends. Now, you stay right here for the pride and joy of radio. Catch old Wolfman Jack. This is Jim Spiders and Snake Stafford saying, you're not going to get a better show. Wolfman.

0: telephone. Where am I? Hello, who's this on the Wolfman telephone?
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4: 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Gordon, how would you correct that sentence? I said, "Fire the teachers." No fun in school? How about co-ed gym, you know? 3-hour lunches is a good suggestion. My mind works really quick. It just doesn't stay on track. I could tell you how many times a teacher cleared her throat in an hour, have no idea what they were talking about. You know, we'd be in art class wondering, why doesn't the glue stick to the bottle? I mean, it sticks to everything else. It's just weird stuff out there. I asked the English teacher, why is abbreviated such a long word?
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8: 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It's been 20 years since Andy first went to work for Miranda at the fabled New York fashion magazine, Runway. These days, Andy's digital newspaper is folding due to collapsing ad revenue. Meanwhile, Miranda faces similar pressures. So Miranda's boss invites Andy back to keep Runway from crashing. The sequel embodies the same impish spark that charmed audiences 2 decades ago. Some harsh profanities and breezy conversations about divorce turn up. But there's more kindness, too. So we're giving The Devil Wears Prada 2 a 3 out of 5 for family friendliness. Read the full review at PluggedIn.com/radio. I'm Adam Holtz for Plugged In by Focus on the Family.
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11: Where is Mom?
10: Michelle Pfeiffer stars as Claire Clouster, the glue that holds her chaotic, lovable family together every holiday season. But this year, her grown kids and distracted husband get swept up in their own seasonal dramas and leave their mom behind. So she sets out on an adventure of her own and rediscovers what the holidays mean when you're finally free. On Netflix, Jay Kelly. George Clooney is a fading movie star who hopes to reconnect with his youngest daughter before she leaves for Europe, but she'd rather spend time with friends. This leads him to embark on a journey of self-discovery, confronting both past and present. Adam Sandler co-stars. In theaters, Five Nights at Freddy's 2. 1 year has passed, the stories about what transpired at Freddy Fazbear's Pizza have been twisted into a campy local legend, inspiring the town's first ever Fozfest. But events transpire that unleash a long-forgotten horror. That's Fox on Film on Fox News.
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12: The Mariners are officially on the scoreboard first against the Tigers as Julio Rodriguez just hit a 3-run shot. They're up 3-0. It's the bottom of the 6th inning in Seattle. It's all Diamondbacks against the Padres. They're up 8-0, bottom of the 5th inning in Arizona. And in the Bronx, they're about to start the 9th inning where the Cardinals lead the Yankees 3-1. But Yankee star Aaron Judge, who has not played since May 31st because of a stress fracture in a right rib, was cleared for light activity and told the media that he remains confident that he will return to play this season. The Braves have won 7 in a row. They outscored the Marlins 4-1, and the Red Sox have won 7 in a row. They shut out the White Sox 4-0. In the NBA, Suns forward Dylan Brooks has agreed to a 3-year, $73 million extension. And in the NFL, Rams defensive end Myles Garrett returned to practice after missing the last 4 with lower body soreness.
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15: Fox News, I'm Tom Graham. President Trump is pushing back on polls that show disapproval of his handling of the economy. He did so during a rally today in Las Vegas.
16: Speaking to supporters in Las Vegas, President Trump says he deserves more credit for a strong American economy.
17: More Americans
7: are working in the United States right now.
16: Ahead of the midterm elections, the president is touting no tax on tips or overtime and lower prescription drug prices.
11: Fox's Jared Halper, New Mexico, is suing the Justice Department. Fox's John Saucier explains.
13: This lawsuit filed in federal court in D.C. alleges that the federal government has blocked the state from investigating the sex crimes of disgraced financier Jeffrey Epstein and a ranch there. The suit says the feds have stonewalled the criminal investigation by New Mexico Attorney General Raul Torres.
11: DOJ said it's withholding some information to protect victims' privacy. 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
17: I'm Wild Young, and this is the TMZ Minute. Ryan Reynolds joked about his and Blake Lively's legal battle with Justin Baldoni during SNL 50, playfully responding to a question of how are you with, great, why, what have you heard? Blake has, of course, accused Baldoni of harassment while he's suing them for defamation. And the high-profile feud shows no signs of slowing down. Aubrey Plaza made her first public appearance since her husband, Jeff Baena, died by suicide in January. She introduced Miley Cyrus and Brittany Howard's performance during SNL 50 on Sunday. Plaza previously skipped the Golden Globes after Baena's passing, asking for privacy during the difficult time. Actor Kim Se-Run's cause of death has been revealed as suicide, according to police. A friend discovered the Netflix star at home with no suicide note left behind. She was only 24 years old. I'm Wild Young, and that was the TMZ Minute.
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Go toward the light, children.

Newman. It's your close and personal friend, Theron. Here to rip it up with the week singing rock, hip shaking soul music, and the industrial strength rhythm and blues jack. I've got it going on with the music that'll be moving through like electricity. Music that's going to go in through your ears, down through your bones, out through your feet on that dance floor. It's going to use you as a lightning rod. You will be shaking your tail feathers. And remember, if the good Lord didn't want you to shake your tail feather, you never would have been supplied with such a wide, ample, and expansive one. Yep, them pants do make your butt look big. Well, actually, it's your butt that makes the pants look big. Hey, take all your furniture, toss it out on the front lawn. You won't be needed, I guarantee it. Roll your carpet back, put on your shade, set the box on blast, baby. We are the Bone Conduction Music Show. Oh.

everybody. Theroux next here with the Rockin'est Show on the radio. If I were you, I'd get on the phone right now and call somebody and tell them to get over to Theroux.com, crank it up real loud. I'd tell them to jump down, turn around, and pick a bale of the weak singing rock and the hip-shaking soul music and the industrial strength, rhythm, and blues.

That was your typical FM radio 60s set right there for you. You can tell because the songs were so long. That was a miscue there, by the way. I was going to play Merry-Go-Round. We'll get to that. Gary Moore doing his best Peter Green there. Way cool. I Loved Another Woman is the name of that one, but I was going to play Merry-Go-Round. And we will get to that, so just be patient. Buzz Skaggs in front of that. And if that ain't 60s, I don't know. Well, 60s/70s. That's back when the DJ would put a record on. It would go forever. It'd go for like 13, 14, 15 minutes. You'd go out in the parking lot in this van. But it would be one of those, if this van's rocking, don't come knocking, to be smoking a joint out there getting late. And that was what was going on. And more often than not, he would lock himself out of the studio and have to bust a window to get back in. He'd be stoned. He'd put another record on for 20 minutes and go out in the parking lot. Those were the 60s. Buzz Skaggs, Loan Me a Dime on the Bone Conduction Music Show. I like that. Two songs. That gave me a chance to go out in the parking lot and, well, never mind. Amendment number 3. We never cover Amendment 3 much, but let's do that. No soldier shall in time of peace be quartered in any house without the consent of the owner, nor in time of war, but in a manner to be prescribed by law. Thank you, forefathers, for printing that document. The 60s, I'll tell you, that's where it all went south. Once we hit about 66, 67, bands started doing 20-minute drum solos. They'd have their pants half down around their butt. Not like the hip-hop thugs these days at Walmart, but what they do is they turn their back to the audience and go until just extended guitar solos. And it was disgusting. It was a horrible, ugly thing. You had to be there. The only reason people put up with it is because everybody back then, I mean everybody, was stoned out of their mind on LSD pretty much 24 hours a day. So that had a lot to do with it. I always thought of the 60s as kind of like a refugee camp with forced drum solos. But prior to that, music like this was being played. Dig this deep. Here's Etta James Harvey Fuqua, and we're going to send this out to Dion down there in the fabulous Ozarks. She's best wishes from Lake of the Ozarks. This is for you, sister, listening to the Rockin' a Show on the radio. It is the Bone Conduction Music Show.

John drinking roosters on the Bone Conduction Music Show. You know, I tell you, I was watching the, I saw the Grammys. I didn't see the Wine Drinking Roosters on there with any nominations for any, soundtracks. I watched the Oscars. I didn't see the Wine Drinking Roosters on there. And then I watched the Rock and Roll Hall of Fame inductions. I didn't see no Wine Drinking Roosters. I'll tell you, if you tune into an award show and a Wine Drinking Roosters aren't nominated for something, I don't want you just to turn it off. I want you to shoot a hole right through your TV set. Just shoot a hole right through your TV set. Wine Drinking Roosters on the Bone Conduction Music Show. I dig that deep. You put a tiger in your tank, baby. And AC/DC in front of that, spoiling for a fight. Etta James, Harvey Fuqua, If I Can't Have You. That's for the lovely Dion down there in Dion down there in the Ozarks. And what a beautiful part of the country that is. Lordy have mercy. That's for you, If I Can't Have You, on the Bone Conduction Music Show. What kind of a set was that? Well, that was a set that you would hear on the Bone Conduction Music Show, yeah. We're going to get into more Wine Drinking Roosters tonight. Dig these cats deep. Slim, I'll break a sweat, pal. Baby Lee, you're looking good on this CD cover, and I'm sure you're looking good out there in them hills of California. And that's a big deal, believe it or not. Everybody that supports us needs your support. And without them, we are nothing. We're gone. We're history. We're vapor. We're ghosts. Our key does not fit the door. You get the connection here? Oh, this is my favorite segue. I tell you, I was going to put this one in the back, but Lordy have mercy on my sweet young mojo. It's the Bone Conduction Music Show. I'm Theron X. We're going to hear a song here about a smoking beehive hairdo, and I think a one-piece vinyl jump-up, zip-up jumpsuit, pantsuit. Check it out. Dig it deep. Here's Reverend Billy Seawards on the Bone Conduction Music Show and Room 309.

driving the back roads late one night by myself when I saw that sign that said Red's El Rancho Motel. Benoit, the night clerk, had fallen asleep. He'd been watching the Home Shopping Network on cable TV. And he checked me in and gave me the key to room 302 down by the vending machine. And that ice maker rattled, I started to think, man, it's been a hard day of driving. I can use a cold drink. As I placed the cheap plastic bucket up to the spout, this soft voice said, you better kick it or nothing's gonna come out. She said, my name's Rosa, and I smell cheap perfume. She said, hey, let's have that drink back in my room. Yeah, a blind man could have read that girl's mind. So I followed her on back to room 309. And friends, right there on top of a zebra skin spread was a long box of cookies that said Girl Scouts in red. She said, what do you do? And I said, I'm a singer. And she asked me for a quarter to feed the magic fingers. I realized I'd left all my change back in my room. She smiled and said, you go get it, sugar. I'll be waiting here for you. Well, I ran down and got my money and ran a comb through my hair. But when I got back to the room, it had been stripped bare. It looked like the place had been vacant for years. I felt them little hairs standing up on the back of my ears. Ran down to that lobby and I was about half out of my mind. Said, all right, Benoit, what's the deal up there in 309? He said, room 309? Oh, you're confused. It's been locked up that way since 1972. But then he adjusted his turban and turned off the sign and told me the story of room 309. He said, mister, there was a busload of Girl Scouts that were Florida bound. Had engine trouble that night outside of town. We offered them rooms to get them out of the cold. Politely asked Rosa to put business on hold. Nobody knows why those exuberant young teens fed quarter after quarter into those magic fingers machines. Yeah, they were four in a bed having silly pillow fight games when the magic fingers exploded and it burst all into flames. And Rosa was whispering to a friend, y'all come again soon. When she heard a commotion down there in that fiery room, and she kicked in the door with a white go-go boot as flames licked all around her one-piece zip-up red vinyl jumpsuit. We thought she'd never make it out of there alive. But then there stood Rosa with her smoldering beehive, saving four Girl Scouts from a sure sudden death. But then she mistook a stuffed teddy bear for one she thought was left. And Rosa, that poor painted angel that fell, bought a ticket to heaven in that fiery hell. You know, it's funny. Every year about this time, somebody like you meets up with Rosa down there in 309. And as I walk back to my room, I check just one more time, looking for Rosa.

Man, this is a CD you need in your collection. This is one of the finest, coolest CDs in the history of mankind. Johnny Mohler. It's an obscure one, but you can find it if you look really hard. It's called Johnny's Blues Aggregation. We just heard Ooh Baby, Ooh Baby. And in front of that, Gary Moore with Long Gray Mirror. I'll tell you, I got my titles all screwed up. That's the one I wanted to play back there in the first set. And instead, we ended up playing Merry-Go-Round Blues. But hey, it'll all come out in the wash on TheroWin.com. Check out the playlist page. Johnny Mohler in front of that killer version, same CD, of a Jimmy Reed tune we checked out, You Got Me Crying. Cal David gave us Say Yeah! And Rosa there saving them little Girl Scout, putting quarter after quarter into the magic finger machine. I wonder what they're doing. And Reverend Billy C. Wirtz, room 309 on the Bone Conduction Music Show. It's all good. And you'd be insane to be any place else, baby. Bone Conduction Music Show.

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1: You know, people, a master of down and dirty barroom blues, Papa Chubby, is back. 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
1: 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Bronx-born, Papa Chubby began his musical career as a drummer, backing up punk poet Richard Hell. In 1992, Chubby entered a national blues contest in Long Beach, California, and he won. He's been on the road for around 200 gigs a year ever since. Papa Chubby, you'll remember as the master of stripped-down, dirty, loud bar band blues. Well, he doesn't alter a great formula. The release is called The Catfish, and here now, the cut, Dirty Diesel.

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3: 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You're just like, home starting in the 200s. We're in the 500s now. They just don't tell you certain things. We're sitting down with a builder lady, you know, she's at her keyboard. She's like, okay, thanks for coming today. I just want to sit you down and go over some of the options. She goes, okay, let's see. Are you going to be wanting doors? Yeah, that's a good, I would too. Running water, is that something you want to? Oh, yeah. Yeah, me too. A lot of the younger couples are getting that.
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4: Ashley Dvorkin with a Fox Celebrity Profile with Jesse Eisenberg and Dominic Sessa of the magic-filled third installment in the Now You See Me franchise, Now You See Me, Now You Don't. Jesse, I'll start with you. What is the comfort level you have with this character just compared to any other roles that you just love to revisit him?
5: Yeah, I mean, it's not just that this is like the third movie that I feel comfortable with it. Like, from the first week of filming the first Now You See Me, I felt immediately, like, really happy playing this part.
4: 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If you could just come up with it for you, not your character.
6: Probably like Sensational Sessa or something. 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
6: 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Alliteration is kind of key.
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8: The eyes in the back of my head.
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4: 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I also want to talk movie magic. So what was the first movie you saw where you thought, how did they do that? That is movie magic.
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6: Probably like the first Gladiator movie.
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You know, you listen careful to that slab, and what you got going on there is you got... You hear that? that's Clarence Gatemouth Brown from way back when there in Texas. That's the Okie Dokie Stomp. You can hear the record scratches, even though I'm playing it on a CD. You know, a lot of cats learn that tune. They think they got it going on. Especially if you have jam sessions, the guy will say, hey, let's do the Okie Dokie Stomp. You know what's making that tune? It's not the guitar line. The guitar line's cool. It's way cool. But what's making that tune? That's the Pluma Davis Orchestra. Lord have mercy, that bass player and that drummer. Beating the hell out of it. C.C. Adcock in front of that. Loaded Gun on the Rockin'est Show on the radio. And Luther Allison gave us Big City. You know, it's terrible. It's absolutely terrible in any big city these days. What Luther's talking about there. Shots on the street. Young hip-hop punks just preying upon each other. Terrorizing neighborhoods. And do you know why that is? Do you have any idea why that is? I'm going to tell you. I'm not going to get deep into it, but this is it. And you can go back and you can trace it. All the way back. It is the Great Society. It was Lyndon Baines Johnson. Lyndon Baines Johnson. I don't know if he was working with the devil or what, but when he gave us all this welfare, all this crap in the cities, that's when it started. That's it right there. Luther Allison, Big City on the Bone Conduction Music Show. Enough about that. By the way, you can get tons of that off of my website, Theron.com. 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That's where we tell the truth. Talk about stuff like that. Jimmy Thackeray and Landlocked. I dig that deep. We're going to hear another one. One of my favorite Jimmy Thackeray tunes here. He and his wife Sally wrote it just a bit here. I'm looking at this brand new Jimmy Thackeray and the Drivers CD. It's called Big Long Buick. Live in Detroit, which that's not true because Detroit's a complete crap hole, and if you went in, you might get shot. So it was recorded about two cities north of Detroit in Auburn Hills. That was a fun night hanging out with Jimmy and the Drivers. He's a buddy of mine. I was out there with him. Now with the lovely Linda, when they were putting this together, this is a brand new CD in my hand. Jimmy Thackeray and the Drivers, Big Long Buick, on the Bone Conduction Music Show. Speaking of barbecue, I want to eat it all. Now dig this deep. Here's Jimmy Thackeray yet one more time. I want you to pay attention to words in this, and this is my philosophy too. You know, you put something in front of me, I don't want to just taste it. I don't want some little sissy-ass portion. I want to eat it all, Jack. And then I want more. Bring me more, please. Eat it all on the Bone Conduction Music Show with Jimmy Thackeray and the Drivers.

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You want to listen?

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1: 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And I don't know how we got into kind of a money theme there, but can't take it with you theme, but we did there. Electric Flag in front of that Texas. Yeah, I was reading the liner notes on this. This is a really cool CD. It's one of them things put out on Rhino Records. It's, I don't know if it's a volume. Yeah, it's volume two. It's called Legends of the Guitar. That's Mike Bloomfield there strangling the guitar along with Electric Flag. Texas, that's Al Cooper, people like that. Buddy Miles did the vocal on that, but I was reading the liner notes, which I rarely do. And I didn't know this. He's playing a Les Paul with the humbucking pickups on it there. We're going to get esoteric here. But he used to spank the plank on a Telecaster, and then he went over to a Les Paul with P90 pickups, and then all of a sudden he found those humbuckers and he started going crazy. He sort of became the first guitar hero and influenced a lot of cats to go out and start buying vintage guitars. I didn't know that. Prior to Mike Bloomfield, there was no vintage guitar market, so to speak. After that, it was everybody had to go back and get the old school guitars. Jimmy Thackeray in front of that, he's one of them vintage guitar cats. He knows what time it is. Eat it all, baby, on the Bone Conduction Music Show. Please do eat it all. Don't leave nothing on your plate, because you can't take it with you when you go. You will never see a banker box or any kind of a armored car pulled behind a hearse. Just ain't going to happen. Amendment 1, Congress shall make no law respecting an establishment of religion or prohibiting the free exercise thereof or abridging the freedom of speech or of the press or the right of the people peaceably to assemble and to petition the government for redress of grievances. Thank you so much, poor fathers. Such cool cats. Yeah, I was watching the Rock and Roll Hall of Fame inductions, and that, what's his name there, Little Steven, Steven Van Zandt, gets up and talks about we're not through writing the Constitution yet. What WTF, man? What a dumbass. Anyway, I wanted to point out, we're through with the Constitution. It's perfect. It couldn't be more perfect. There's never been a more perfect document penned by man. Got it? At the hand of man. That's it. Right there. That's it. The Constitution. We don't need to rewrite it. It's as good as it gets. It don't get no gooder. Anybody doesn't know that? You need a spanking and a nap and possibly some deep counseling. This Jimmy Thackeray in the driver's seat, I got a comment on this. It's I went down and emceed it. I got a little snippet of me on there. Not that makes it anything special, but it says it's called, I can't get over it. It says Live in Detroit. It actually should be titled Live Two Cities North of Detroit, because Detroit's a crap hole and it's too dangerous to go into, because people who think we should rewrite the Constitution have been running the city of Detroit for 40 years. Anyway, I digress. Hey, you can't take it with you when you go. That's the moral of the story for the last set, and let's continue forth with that theme right here on the Bone Conduction Music Show. Here's Johnny Guitar Watson to tell you all about it.

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1: This has got to be the saddest day of my life. I called you here today

Etta James on the Bone Conduction Music Show. Slipped into the last cut there that we already heard. And that is, of course, because of Awesome Tunes' marginal broadcast technique on the Bone Conduction Music Show. All I could do was cry. Well, at least that was an option she chose as opposed to showing up with an automatic weapon. I appreciate that. Etta James on the Bone Conduction Music Show. That's for you, Dion, down there in the Ozarks. Manhattans gave us Kiss and Say Goodbye. And put your foot in it, Jack. Put your foot in it, man. Bury it. Redline it. Let's get high with the Wine Drinking Roosters on the Bone Conduction Music Show. You know, I have drunk wine with a couple of the Wine Drinking Roosters. I've been knocked out, loaded drinking wine straight out of the bottle with the Wine Drinking Roosters. And it was a pleasure, I want you to know. Deathbed memory. 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Baby, let's get high. Johnny Guitar Watson talking about, you better do it now because you could be on the other side of the lawn soon taking the dirt nap, room temperature, you know what I'm saying? So you can't take it with you. You're looking through the window at that car, buy it. Just go for it, buy it. Your time could be up soon. Our time ain't up yet. We got plenty of wig-stinging rock, hip-shaking soul music, and industrial strength. Rhythm and blues straight up ahead. It is the Bone Conduction Music Show. I'm your head purveyor, Theron X, and stick around, baby. 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
1: I'm CeCe Ryder, and today I venerate a man who gave Jackie Wilson a run for his money and even put James Brown to shame. Leave that dial alone. Little Willie John is up next. He lived fast, died young, and left behind a legacy of incredible, but largely forgotten recordings.
2: You hold my hand, and I can't understand my nerves. Oh, my love.
1: Little Willie John was just 5 feet tall, and he was 17 years old when he walked into the office of a New York record company in a borrowed suit way too big for him. The man behind the desk played him a copy of a single that had been released that very day, a track called All Around the World, sung by one Titus Turner.
3: Well, if I don't love you, baby, grits ain't gross, eggs ain't poaching, Mona Lisa was a man.
1: Little Willie heard it and said, I can do better than that. He opened his mouth and sang a few bars, and he got signed on the spot. 3 hours later, he was in a booth with some of the best session musicians in New York, cutting that same song.
2: Well,

0: was a man.
1: And some say with that record, the very first soul singer was born. And bras and panties started flying off all over the country. Little Willie John was outstanding in every way. James Brown once opened for him and went slackjaw at what Willie could do. And when the young Stevie Wonder told his mama about his new nickname, she said, "If you call yourself Little Stevie Wonder, you better be as good as Little Willie John."
0: When I touch my hand and talk sweet talk, I got a knocking in my knees and a wobble in my walk. I'm trembling.
1: Despite all his promise, Little Willie had a short career. Incarcerated for murder, he died early of mysterious causes, and since then he's become relatively obscure. Well, guess what? I'm fixing to change that. You've surely heard this song before, but have you heard this version? Quiet down, Peggy Lee. Here's Little Willie John with the original Fever.

0: From 1956, Fever, from Little Willie John. For more on the man, there's a great book called Fever about the incredible life and strange, tragic death of Little Willie John. Check it out. And of course, you know where to go for all the soul you'll ever need. CCRiderBlues.com. I'm CC Rider.
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2: I'm Michelle Polino on Amazon Prime. Oh, what fun.
3: Where is Mom?
2: Michelle Pfeiffer stars as Claire Clouster, the glue that holds her chaotic, lovable family together every holiday season. But this year, her grown kids and distracted husband get swept up in their own seasonal dramas and leave their mom behind. So she sets out on an adventure of her own and rediscovers what the holidays mean when you're finally free. On Netflix, Jay Kelly. George Clooney is a fading movie star who hopes to reconnect with his youngest daughter before she leaves for Europe, but she'd rather spend time with friends. This leads him to embark on a journey of self-discovery, confronting both past and present. Adam Sandler co-stars. In theaters, Five Nights at Freddy's 2. 1 year has passed, the stories about what transpired at Freddy Fazbear's Pizza have been twisted into a campy local legend, inspiring the town's first ever Fozfest. But events transpire that unleash a long-forgotten horror. That's Fox on Film on Fox News.
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think this cat's making it a lot harder than he has to. Yeah, swim the deepest sea, climb a mountain to get to you, walk through a burning fire. He's doing a bunch of voodoo crap. You know, just take a cab, man. Just take a cab. Just got to take a cab. That's Norton Buffalo right there and Hoodoo Rule. Bring some flowers, too. That's it. Just that simple. Cal David in front of that, The Visit. Oh, by the way, did you notice that Norton Buffalo did a killer job there on his best cab, Callaway? That, you know, well, actually, I did White Fang right there. He did Cab Calloway. Cal David and The Visit. Charlie Musselwhite. The Blues overtook me on the Bone Conduction Music Show. Interesting, this Charlie Musselwhite CD here I've got is called Ace of Harps. Charlie's one of the killer players, been out there a million years. And he's so good at what he does. On this CD, though, he makes a huge mistake. A huge error. I'm going to correct it. He says right here, this is the best band I've ever had. That's the band on this CD called Ace of Harps. Well, Charlie's too close to it. And you might say he's a little bit biased. I'm going to play in a minute here the best band Charlie ever had, whether he knows it or not. It's coming straight up. You know what I like is when you get these big pans of meat. You know, you go to someplace that's been catered by, say, Chef Chris or whatever, and you got a huge pan of meat. You just want to eat the whole thing. Just want to get down there deep and start getting into that pulled pork. Oh, man. Maybe take your clothes off, dive into it. I'm getting carried away here. I'm getting too carried away. Let me get out of here. I got to calm myself down. I'm going to go take a couple shots of tequila, calm myself down. But I'm going to leave you with the best band Charlie Musselwhite ever had. This is the best CD he ever did. It's his first one. Check it out. Dig it deep. Charlie Musselwhite on the Rockin'est Show on the radio.

0: That's what I say. Yeah, that's Lori Bono and Cal David at their cool bar down there in, what is it, Palm Springs? Right around the corner from Frank Sinatra's crib.
1: Yeah,
0: yeah, right down the street from Bob Hope's house. The Blue Guitar. Well, I don't know if they still own and run that joint or not, but that was recorded live there, and they actually owned that bar. That means they had to stock it, bust the tables, do all the stuff that's associated with running a bar. And that, they had to sing, too. Lori Bono, You're Gonna Make Me Cry on the Bone Conduction Music Show. Killer version of, I think that's an old V. Wright tune. Papa Chubby from a brand new Papa Chubby CD. Switchblade comb and candy cigarettes. You know, when I was a kid, we had that stuff going on too. What kind of parents would give their kids candy cigarettes? Here's some candy heroin, little kids. Here, go out and play in the yard with this candy heroin. And spread that around amongst all your friends. Smokehouse gave us, think about that. That's the way it was, right? We had to walk knee deep through candy heroin to get to school. 20 miles when we were kids. You punks don't know what time it is. Smokehouse and a hip-shaking woman on the Bone Conduction Music Show. Charlie Musselwhite, the best band he's ever had. That's it. Sorry, Charlie. That's it. And I wasn't talking to Charlie Toon. I was talking to Charlie Musselwhite. My baby on the Bone Conduction Music Show. We'll extract more off of that in just a bit here. I'm Theo Ronex. It is the Rockin'est Show on the radio. Allow me to turn the page in my hymnal here. And let's address Amendment Number 1. Congress shall make no law respecting an establishment of religion or prohibiting the free exercise thereof or abridging the freedom of speech or of the press, or the right of the people peaceably to assemble and to petition the government for redress of grievances. Thank you, forefathers. You know, it is said that Franklin Delano Roosevelt, when he used to do his fireside chats, he'd talk at about one half the speed at which he would normally speak. I guess that's so he had to make sure everybody hung on his every word, and he had to be sort of dramatic. I could never do that. That would drive me crazy. I'd have to shoot myself if I started talking like that. So I'm just going to keep being me. I'm Theo Ronex. It's the Bone Conduction Music Show.

something else I want to tell you about. There's something else I want to tell you about. I love when he says that. That's Ovi Wright. That's the old school version of You're Gonna Make Me Cry. Straight out of the church, Jack. I'm Theo Ronex, straight out of the church, too. We heard Lori Bono do that. That inspired me to whip that one off the rack right there. Johnny Guitar Watson, two versions of Motorhead Baby, the Down and Dirty one. And then the one he kind of had a Howlin' Wolf thing going on there. We checked out him with Chuck Higgins and his Mellow Tones. Probably some big shot orchestra they had to pay through the nose to get a recording date with. That's before he was famous. I saw that cat on stage in Detroit. Before you could, way back when you could go into Detroit without getting shot. And he was at the Fox Theater. You know, Johnny Guitar Watson dropped dead on stage. He did. He had a heart attack on stage. I think he was in Japan. That man performed to the bitter end. Killer player, man. Amazing showman. Michelle Malone gave us Ms. Mississippi. Ms. Mississippi is how it's spelled out here. Complete with apostrophe. Johnny Moeller and Thinking on the Rockin' a Show on the Radio. That was a Johnny Guitar Watson tune. Do you get the connection now? You're starting to make... Are you connecting the dots out there? I hope so. The week's singing rock, hip shake, and soul music. And industrial strength, rhythm, and blues. And if you can't connect the dots, don't worry. We'll do it for you. Here on the Bone Conduction Music Show. 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It all makes sense over there. It all comes together. Once you hit Theron.com, you go, man, I understand now. I deeply understand. There's something else I want to tell you. It's the Bone Conduction Music Show. You'd be insane to be anyplace else. 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
1: Well, people, I got some original Chicago blues by some original Chicago blues originals. Sugar Ray and the Blue Tones. Oh, boy, I have a rocker for you after this. All right, Bluesmobile Radio back with you. Sugar Ray and the Blue Tones are old school blues. Unabashed, unashamed, booty shake and dance floor busting, sweaty, cool, hot. They've been at it for 35 years. They'll play some Chicago blues for you, Texas blues for you, Mississippi blues, swampy Louisiana blues, but always with their own special interpretation. Remember the name now, Sugar Ray and the Blue Tones? Oh, I got a rocker for you right now, all about fun gone horribly wrong, Blind Date.

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2: 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She wants him dead, but first, let him blow his nose one more time. Well, let me throw him outside. No, no! To the toilet! Apparently, the toilet is capital punishment for bugs that enter your home. 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I'll flush.
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6: 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Now the Batman director Matt Reeves coming to bat for Paul on X, calling him an incredible actor and an incredible person.
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6: 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That's the expected cost at a British auction for the writing desk of J.R.R. Tolkien, the legendary author of the Lord of the Rings books, the very desk where much of those works were conceived. 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
1: I think it's Identifizer. There's so many people on this CD, it's hard to tell who's who. But she appears to be the only girl on the CD, so I think that's Identifizer. Mississippi Heat on the Bone Conduction Music Show. Thank you so much, babe. Tiger Man on the Rockin'est Show on the radio. Gary Moore in front of that. Gary Moore, of course, being obsessed. I mean, flat-out obsessed with Peter Green. So much so that he had to get Peter Green's actual guitar, and he had to record that stuff right there, that incredible take on Peter Green. That is flat out. You know, some people play and they go, that's what's his name? Well, you hear that kind of a groove, you're going to go, that's Peter Green. But I'm here to tell you that's Gary Moore. He got it down cold. Dave Alvin gave us a Short Life. Oh, the tune was called Driftin', too. Driftin'. Dave Alvin gave us a Short Life of Trouble. I think that's my situation. Hopefully not yours. And we're going to hear more of Dave Alvin in a minute here. It's like potato chips. Once you, or at least me anyway, once I crack the seal on Dave Alvin, I'm hopelessly off and running. I must be sedated to be brought down. So we're going to hear a couple more Dave Alvin tunes just a minute here. I've always thought Dave's one of our greatest American songwriters. He gets down into the gritty stuff. He also goes back into the, one of his deepest tunes, California Snow. You know about people crossing the mountains, get trapped in the snow. Oh, Lordy, have mercy. How about Amendment? Let's do Amendment 4. We haven't done that in a while. It's one of my all-time favorites. The right of the people to be secure in their persons, houses, papers, and effects against unreasonable searches and seizures shall not be violated, and no warrants shall issue but upon probable cause supported by oath or affirmation, and particularly describing the place to be searched and the persons or things to be seized. What the hell? Who would write that? That is incredible. It's incredible. It says nobody can come up and take stuff out of your pocket. Nobody can come into your house and take anything. However, the law can legally, if they get a signed search warrant, come in and search for stuff that you might not be legally supposed to have. Got it? But that is incredible. Who else we got here? Oh, we got two more to get through here. And I'll tell you, this is the good stuff. You know what? I'm going to save these for the next time around. I want to hasten you over to my website at Theron.com. Don't forget there's a donate button over there. We can't do it without you either. You're a big part of it. You help keep the lights on and electricity flowing, the heat and all that good stuff going, and the key fit in the door. There's a donate button. If you don't have any dough, that's fine. That's fine. If you're under a bridge someplace, you just wet yourself. You got a little vomit hardened on the side of your face. You're broke. You haven't eaten in like 2 days, but you've been drinking yourself senseless. I get it. We don't want your money. 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But if you got any dough at all, if you can afford a cup of coffee, you might want to spring for a donation at Theron.com, because that's how we keep stuff like this going right here.

I think them cats were listening to Slim Harpo records. Night before this session. That's Kim Wilson along with the Managed Boys. Let's rock a while, baby, on the Bone Conduction Music Show. Romantics gave us Open Up Your Door. That was the old teenage anthem back there in the 60s with Richard and the Young Lions. And the Romantics, Nitromethane Feeling It, their way cool version. And two from Dave Alvin. Man, what an amazing, amazing storyteller slash song purveyor Dave Alvin is. We checked out Out of Control and the Ballad of Wanda and Dwayne on the Rockin'est Show on the radio. I'm Theron X. Theron X reporting for duty. It is the Bone Conduction Music Show. Let's extract one more from Charlie Musselwhite. This song is called Christ the Redeemer, but they do it in Spanish here. I think that's what this means. Cristo Redemptor on the Bone Conduction Music Show.

about you, but my lights are sufficiently knocked out. I've had about as much fun as I can have on this episode of the Bone Conduction Music Show. I got to go into recovery. Well, actually, hair and makeup for the next one. Hank, would you be so kind as to heart punch me? Heart punch me, Hank.

Lordy, have mercy on my sweet young mojo. Do it again, Hank. Wind it up, brother. Hit me, man. Heart punch me. Oh, yeah. I'm defibrillated now. Lordy, have mercy. Hank Crawford, signal the demise of this episode of the Bunk and Ducks Music Show. That was Charlie Musselwhite right there with Strange Land. He is a stranger in a strange land. Johnny Guitar Watson and some chick named Jeannie Barnes. Jeannie Barnes. It was doing a lot to sound both like Shirley. Did you notice that? You have Shirley and Lee. And Little Esther. She had the Little Esther thing going at one point. And she had the Shirley thing going at another point on Telephone Buggy. That's back in the old days when you would call up the operator. Most telephone numbers, if they even did have a telephone, started with two letters of the alphabet. Johnny Guitar Watson also gave us That's the Chance You Take, Baby. And Charlie Musselwhite bookended there with Musselwhite. We kicked it off with Christ the Redeemer. It's called Christo Redemptor on the Bone Conducts Music Show. Swingin', Jack! I would be Theron X, and this would be the Bone Conducts Music Show. Thanks so much for swinging on by. 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Hey, between now and next time, don't do anything stupid, especially under actual laboratory barroom conditions. I got to go home and drink beer with my dog, Freeway. Sit on the couch, watch Test Patterns on a black and white 19-inch TV with rabbit ears with tinfoil on. Think about my next move. Never wear your baseball hat sideways. 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Do something good for somebody. Hey, between now and next time, baby, this is Theron X saying, I will see you on the street.

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2: I'm Cece Ryder. She had the best voice, wrote the best songs, and threw the best parties on Beale Street. She was Hattie Hart, sometime member of the Memphis Jug Band, and all-time badass. Her short career and long legacy after this. You may not know her name, but if you know the blues on Beale Street, you know Hattie Hart. Remembered now for her work with the Memphis Jug Band in the 1920s, she was known then for her big voice and wild parties. A body babe with a high vibrato, she could tackle aches of pain as well as yowls of pleasure in a single note.
3: If I am a man, I can't pay till I pay my soul.
2: Hattie wasn't just a vocalist, she wrote songs too. Her favorite topics were love and sex, voodoo and drugs. And that led to some of the Memphis Jug Band's most beloved tracks.
3: If you don't have me, Papa, you won't have no gal at all.
2: Hattie was a star in 1920s Memphis. But then the Depression hit, the blues moved to Chicago, and so did Hattie. And we lost track of her there. She dropped out of music and off most folks' radar. But not mine. Here she is with the Memphis Jug Band, the magic of Hattie Hart. Honey, take a whiff on me.

0: Patty Hart with the Memphis Jug Band and Cocaine Habit Blues. If you know whatever happened to Hattie, tell us. 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That's where you can find me. I'm CeCe Ryder.
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1: Fresh out of my Michael Jackson oxygenating center. I've just had my monkey urine injections. I'm feeling pretty damn good, and I'm ready to rock, baby. Let's roll. Howdy, boys and girls. Theron here with the week's singing rock. Hip-shaking soul music and industrial strength rhythm and blues. I've got the music that will be moving through like electricity. The music that's going to go in through your ears, down through your bones, out through your feet, onto the dance floor. I've got the music that'll be using you as a lightning rod. This is the music that's going to make you shake your tail feather. And remember, dear friends, if the good Lord didn't want you to shake your tail feather, he never would have supplied you with one. So let's get right down to it. Take all your furniture over to the front door and toss it out onto the front lawn. You won't be needed, I guarantee it. Roll that carpet back, put on your shades. Hey, man, flip up your collar and set the box on blast. 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
2: Last night.

Man, oh man, 9 Below 0 and that fool done put me down. Lordy, have mercy on my sweet young mojo. That's Sonny Boy Williamson. I got a Sonny Boy Williamson Jones tonight. I just can't scratch the itch, so we're going to be hearing a lot more of that stuff here on the Bone Conduction Music Show. That is if I make it. You know, listen, you may want to slip into a condom right now, because I got to tell you, I am completely covered with the crud. I'm crudded on out here. See if I make it through the night. What with my, as I said, monkey urine injections and my Michael Jackson oxygenating, I think I should be okay. That's pretty much all I do. That's the holistic healing offered here in the Bone Conduction Music Show. I'm Theron X, and I got the croup. Or is it the grip? I can't figure it out. But to listen to this, you heard that? We'll see if I make it through the night. But anyway, that's Sonny Bill Williamson, 9 Below 0 on the Bone Conduction Music Show. Paul Rischel, and by the way, if you're hearing this right now and it's like 2075, I probably made it through, but I'm still not here. I'm on the other side of the lawn because we webcast these shows and you never know where you're going to hear them. But right now, I've got the grip. Either that or consumption. I haven't figured it out yet. Paul Rischel and Annie Raines in front of that, in front of 9 Below 0, Sonny Bill Williamson. 9 Below 0. And she kicked him out on the street without one dime. Probably kept his coat, too. Can't use it no more. That's going on for my pal, Jan. Jan, thank you very much, Dr. Jan, for digging the show deep. He's out there on the other end of the electromagnetic web, wave on the internet, on that newfangled invention, the internet. Thanks for digging it, pal. Paul Rischel and Annie Raines recorded live in Woodstock, New York. Dion gave us Don't Start Me Talking. That's what inspired that Sonny Bill Williamson. I'll tell you, that Dion cut right there. We're going to hear the actual source code version. That's a Sonny Bo Williamson tune. And I want to send that out to my pal Jim. Jim, thank you very much for emailing me. He wanted to know if I have Bronx in Blue. And there you go, pal. That's off of it. And what I'll do is I'll slip a couple more your way, too. He also waxes nostalgic about the People's Republic of Ann Arbor, the Del Rio Bar. Yeah, I remember the Del Rio. The Del Rio Bar was the place, if you are familiar with the People's Republic of Ann Arbor, it's out of business now, but that's the place where the employee was always right. You could get yelled at in the Del Rio Bar if you were standing in the wrong place. That's no lie. I remember once being in the Del Rio Bar, ordered a Miller Genuine Draft, and a snotty little communist lesbian waitress told me, we don't serve that here because they support Jesse Helms' re-election campaign. I said, okay, well, bring me a Dos Equis. So she brings me a Dos Equis, and when she did, I said, right now I want you to know that there's some 16-year-old girl swabbing out a toilet in Mexico City, probably owned by a drug cartel right now, making negative 17 cents an hour at the Dos Equis headquarters. So she didn't get the connection, but I digress. I'm Theron X. It's the Bone Conduction Music Show. Thank you so very much for listening to the Bone Conduction Music Show. Amendment 1, Constitution, United States of America. Congress shall make no law respecting an establishment of religion or prohibiting the free exercise thereof or abridging the freedom of speech or of the press or the right of the people peaceably to assemble and petition the government for redress of grievances. Thank you, forefathers. Thank you very much for that document. I got some new stuff here from some pals of mine, the Reds, and they did what everybody should do. You want to get played on the Bone Conduction Music Show? Send something along with the record, okay? You know what I'm talking about? Well, actually, they medicated me. They sent me some Jack Daniels. Thank you, boys. Thank you very much. Anyway, I play these guys anyway. They're way cool. Let's check out brand new stuff by the Reds. Let's check this out. This is from a CD called Early Nothing. And from what I understand, big boys back in town on the Bone Conduction Music Show.

0: I walk into a bar and that groove's going on, I can't leave. I got to stay till the band's done and play the last note, till the bitter end, Jack, till the chairs are on the table. I dig that deep. That's Nelson Adelard, my Left Coast pal. I think he's still out there in Left Coast. Nelson Adelard, and I'm here to stay. And that was a miscue. That's cool, though. That's cool. It's got that New Orleans swamp groove thing going on. I was trying to play R.C. Cola at a Moon Pie because, man, I dig R.C. Cola and a Moon Pie. That tune's on here. I'll find it for you. It is misnumbered. It says here that it's number 10, but it's not. So that was number 10. In front of that, we checked out C.C. Adcock talking about New Orleans groove. That cat's from down there deep in Louisiana. We checked out Loaded Gun, Looking Down the Barrel of a Loaded Gun. Nicole Hart gave us Gin House Blues. Thank you, Nicole. Brand new stuff. Just sent me the CD. Thank you very much.
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2: News. I'm Ted Lindner. President Trump pushing back on polls that show disapproval of his handling of the economy. He did so on Wednesday during a rally in Vegas.
3: Speaking to supporters in Las Vegas, President Trump says he deserves more credit for a strong American economy.
4: More Americans are working in the United States right now.
3: Ahead of the midterm elections, the president is touting no tax on tips or overtime and lower prescription drug prices.
2: Fox's Jared Halpern. Israel announcing Thursday two soldiers were killed, four seriously wounded when an explosive device detonated in southern Lebanon, marking the first Israeli death since a June truce with Hezbollah was announced. And the Powerball jackpot on Wednesday night was worth $786 million, and there was no big winner. That means it jumps to at least $856 million for Saturday night. Good luck. 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
5: I'm Wild Young, and this is the TMZ Minute. Ryan Reynolds joked about his and Blake Lively's legal battle with Justin Baldoni during SNL 50, playfully responding to a question of how are you with, great, why, what have you heard? Blake has, of course, accused Baldoni of harassment while he's suing them for defamation. And the high-profile feud shows no signs of slowing down. Aubrey Plaza made her first public appearance since her husband, Jeff Baena, died by suicide in January. She introduced Miley Cyrus and Brittany Howard's performance during SNL 50 on Sunday. Plaza previously skipped the Golden Globes after Baena's passing, asking for privacy during the difficult time. Actor Kim Se-Run's cause of death has been revealed as suicide, according to police. A friend discovered the Netflix star at home with no suicide note left behind. She was only 24 years old. I'm Wild Young, and that was the TMZ Minute.
6: Coming to the mic with one really bad haircut and a shave, it's Mike!

to be seen as a nice person? Look at people in the eye. Studies have shown that people who maintain eye contact are perceived as being warmer, more personable, likable, skilled, trustworthy, competent, and emotionally stable. A good trick to try and see what color the other person's eyes are. But be very careful not to stare too long.

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1: Mike Overnight plays the 70s, 80s, and 90s music overnight, like butter on toast, one hit at a time, with a lot of flavored jams.

partner have a cold? Tell them the kisses are up. Health experts say until the symptoms are gone, kissing on the mouth is one of the fastest ways to catch a cold. It's best to hold off for at least a few days while your partner is sick.

Jet Air, Vietnam's only privately owned airlines, has worked up quite a stir in the aviation industry with its young, attractive, bikini-clad flight attendants. Female VietJet employees wear colorful bikinis and even put on an in-flight performance for their customers. The marketing gimmick has earned the company huge benefits.

played tennis when I was in high school, but the thing that strikes me about tennis, I think it's the sport that's changed the most. Because when I played tennis, this is what you did. You hit the ball until the person over there, and they would hit it back. Right? And you just keep going until somebody goofed. But now tennis has drastically changed because now they've added that grunting thing. You know what I'm talking about? Have you heard a tennis match lately? Because like every hit, like, to you, which just puts pressure on the other person to have to outdo you just a little bit, to you, and to you, and it just escalates. Because have you heard them at the end of a match? It's like, with every single hit. I mean, even the ladies think, you know, Michael Jordan left basketball to go play some baseball. I want to see these tennis players leave tennis to go play something like table tennis, which goes at a much faster pace. And maybe take one deep breath, go out and play the whole point.

0: Ashley Dvorkin with a Fox Celebrity Profile with Sarah Snook, who leads Peacock's All Her Fault, about a mother searching for her missing son and the mysterious circumstances which unfold from there. Snook spoke about how being a mom added to her perspective on the role.
1: Yeah, I was only able to draw on that for my own experiences. I've never lost her at all, but the imagination to the world building of that, what it would be like to have the worst thing happen.
0: Previously starring as Shiv Roy on Succession, she shared what she was looking for in projects following the hit series.
1: I've been really kind of conscious about putting Succession in a different box. Like, it's not a thing that can ever be topped or compared with, or that was such an amazing experience that was career changing.
0: And you're also an EP on this for the first time. So what is sort of a takeaway that you can bring to whatever project you do next?
1: When you're an EP on every project is a different way of inhabiting that role. For me, what was really important was setting a culture on set and to have a kind of everyone's welcome equality.
0: Ashley Dvorkin, Fox News.

To live a long, healthy life, eat right, stay active, and spend lots of quality time with your pals. That's the word from a new University of North Carolina study, which found that the social ties are as important for well-being as exercise and a nutritious diet.

0: News. I'm Sue Guzman. President Trump says a deal to reopen the Strait of Hormuz could happen soon. Vice President J.D. Vance telling Fox's The Ingram Angle the cost of living issues in the U.S. will subside once the conflict is over.
1: Those oil prices are going to come down and stay down. Iran will never have a nuclear weapon, and the United States will be in a stronger position. But we're kind of in the middle of the game, and I think people are trying to prejudge exactly how this is going to go.
0: President Trump pushing back on polls that show disapproval of his handling of the economy.
2: Speaking to supporters in Las Vegas, President Trump says he deserves more credit for a strong American economy.
3: More Americans are working in the United States right now.
2: Ahead of the midterm elections, the president is touting no tax on tips or overtime and lower prescription drug prices.
0: Fox's Jared Halpern. 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
4: With the Wall Street Business Report, I'm Bob Agnew. Major oil companies have reported massive profits while the fighting between Iran and the U.S. impeded petroleum shipments. Prices for Brent crude oil soared above $100 a barrel for much of the spring months. Another hacking incident raising more questions about AI security and controls.
5: Anthropic says its Claude AI models hacked into three organizations during testing. This comes just days after OpenAI reported that its AI model went rogue and hacked into another company. San Francisco-based Anthropic says it discovered the incidents after reviewing more than 140,000 test runs. The company says it launched the large-scale cybersecurity review in response to the OpenAI incident.
4: That is Rich Thomason reporting at the close on Wall Street. The Dow was up 276 points. The NASDAQ picked up 138. For the Wall Street Business Report, I'm Bob Agnew.
6: I'm Wild Young, and this is the TMZ Minute. Ryan Reynolds joked about his and Blake Lively's legal battle with Justin Baldoni during SNL 50, playfully responding to a question of how are you with, great, why, what have you heard? Blake has, of course, accused Baldoni of harassment while he's suing them for defamation. And the high-profile feud shows no signs of slowing down. Aubrey Plaza made her first public appearance since her husband, Jeff Baena, died by suicide in January. She introduced Miley Cyrus and Brittany Howard's performance during SNL 50 on Sunday. Plaza previously skipped the Golden Globes after Baena's passing, asking for privacy during the difficult time. Actor Kim Se-Run's cause of death has been revealed as suicide, according to police. A friend discovered the Netflix star at home with no suicide note left behind. She was only 24 years old. I'm Wild Young, and that was the TMZ Minute.
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7: Creepy stuff there as the Riddler and the Batman. This week, Quentin called Paul weak sauce on a podcast. Now the Batman director Matt Reeves coming to bat for Paul on X, calling him an incredible actor and an incredible person.
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7: And if you've got $100,000 lying around, well, we've got a story for you. That's the expected cost at a British auction for the writing desk of J.R.R. Tolkien, the legendary author of the Lord of the Rings books, the very desk where much of those works were conceived. For CBS Entertainment, I'm Matt Wolf.
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0: many times did you hit the snooze button this morning? Most people, according to a new survey, hit the snooze button on an average of 3 times. A sleepy 1% of those polled hit it 14 times before they finally get out of bed.
1: I'm a real wild one.
2: Wild one.
1: Wild one.
2: Wild one.

nuisance because the cash trays usually didn't have a place for them. And while twos had their fans among the collectors, the public in general never saw the point. If you find yourself one, do you know how much they're worth today? $2.

Did you know there was a $2 bill? In 1976, the U.S. Treasury reintroduced a $2 bill featuring the likeness of Thomas Jefferson, and it was a bomb. Superstitious gamblers believed that the $2 bill was unlucky. Cashiers and bank tellers considered them a new

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ever wonder why young kids are sweet and cuddly one moment, then screaming and angry the next? Well, according to a new University of Santa Cruz study, it's not your fault or their fault either. Researchers discovered that the majority of the time, toddlers shift into tantrum mode without any reason at all. The good news? They tend to grow out of this phase quickly, most often before they turn three.

0: Is the very hungry caterpillar a very grisly scavenger? This is Sandra Tsinglo with the lowdown on science. Hawaii is a tropical paradise with a dark secret, a terrifying new species of caterpillar. Most caterpillars eat only plants, but their carnivorous caterpillars use corpses as a disguise. These bone collectors were discovered by Dr. David Rubinoff and team at the University of Hawaii at Manoa. This creepy crawler secretly eats leftovers from spider webs. To avoid detection, it disguises itself with the severed body parts discarded from the spider's meal. How metal is that? This species is endangered, so discovering it through all that camouflage is a massive win. Talk about corpse couture!
1: The Lowdown on Science is a production of LAist 89.3.

guys are afraid that they don't going to get their fair share of the pizza pie. New research from Cornell University finds that men will eat 93% more pizza when they're with a woman. And FYI, guys, ladies don't eat much differently depending on who they're with.

asking someone what they think about other people reveals a lot about their own personality. Three new studies finds that whatever people see in others, they are actually seeing in themselves. The generous person sees others as generous, and the selfish person sees others as selfish. Those that judge others positively are happier, more enthusiastic, and emotionally stable, and they are more satisfied with their own lives. People who judge others negatively do not get along with others and care more about themselves than they do anybody else.

0: Lavalette, Webville, Westmoreland, Crum, Chapman, Cerrito, Canova, Lomansville, Blaine, Wayne. The station that covers Wayne and Lawrence counties. We're WFGH Fort Gay and a whole lot more.
1: BBC News with Govinda Gill. FIFA's president Gianni Infantino has apologised for errors made after making controversial plans to sell off stakes in competitions to private investors. But he'll retain his position after receiving the backing of senior executives in a meeting in Morocco. Here's Henry Winter, a football journalist who's covered 9 FIFA World Cups.
2: It's quite amusing that Gianni Infantino has signed the FIFA letter giving full support to Gianni Infantino. I mean, how much of this can you actually make up? It's extraordinary. He talks about objecting and FIFA objecting to the attacks on good governance and due process. But the real attack on good governance at the FA and due process has been by him.
1: Thailand is hosting Myanmar's military ruler Min Aung Hlaing today on his first official visit since he overthrew the elected government of Myanmar in 2021. He's seeking to end his regime's diplomatic isolation after elections earlier this year, widely dismissed as a sham, named him president. Since the coup and the violent suppression of the opposition which followed, Min Aung Hlaing had been widely shunned. Jonathan Head is in Bangkok.
3: This is a full visit with an honor guard, a band. He's getting a proper official dinner with the prime minister, a business forum. Opponents of the military government are really angry about this. They're saying that they're giving legitimacy to a bloodstained dictatorship. But governments in this region are saying after 5 years of civil war, we have to start dealing with the people in charge. Min Aung Hlaing, for all of his flaws and what he's done to his country, is the guy in charge.
1: Officials in northeastern Ukraine say 3 people have been killed in Russia's latest attacks, which hit the town of Balaklia. In the central Sumy and Dnipropetrovsk regions, 15 people were injured in Russian strikes. Meanwhile, Ukrainian media say one of Russia's biggest oil refineries in Yaroslavl, north of Moscow, has been set ablaze by Ukrainian drones. Japan's Prime Minister Sanae Takaichi has marked the anniversary of the atomic bombing of Hiroshima by saying the country bears the responsibility of tirelessly pursuing the realization of a world without nuclear weapons. Questions are being raised about how long these principles will remain intact as her conservative government prepares to revise Japan's national security policy. Here's Kurumi Mori.
4: Japanese Prime Minister Sanae Takaichi made her first appearance at the Hiroshima Peace Memorial Ceremony as the nation's leader, where she reaffirmed Japan's 3 non-nuclear principles of not possessing, producing, or allowing nuclear weapons on its territory. Takaichi's speech comes as the government prepares to revise its key national security documents later this year, prompting debate over whether Japan's non-nuclear policy could come under renewed scrutiny. Public reaction online shows some questioning whether Takaichi, who is widely regarded as hawkish, will keep this pledge to uphold the current policy.
1: BBC News. Neither the United States nor Oman has commented on Iran's claim it's almost completed an agreement with Oman on a new shipping route for the Strait of Hormuz. Iran's foreign ministry spokesperson said on Wednesday Tehran and Muscat had agreed on the geographical coordinates, but acknowledged the agreement would depend on those he called certain third parties not interfering. The Israeli military says 2 of its reservists have been killed by an explosive device in southern Lebanon. The IDF said it happened on Wednesday in a building they were seeking to demolish in the town of Majdal Zaun, claiming the structure was used by Hezbollah. British scientists say vaccines, which don't need to be kept in a fridge, have been successfully trialled for the first time. This will prevent an annual 50% waste. Here's James Gallagher.
5: Vaccines are like Goldilocks. They don't like it too hot or too cold. It's why most need to be kept in a fridge until they end up in a patient's arm. That's hard to do in poor, remote or war-torn parts of the world. These trials were on the tetanus diphtheria vaccine. It's normally a liquid, but a sugar called tremolose was used to stabilize the vaccine as it was turned into a dry powder. The resulting vaccine was stored at room temperature for up to a year and then rehydrated. The researchers said the vaccine was safe and appeared to produce similar immune responses to the conventional vaccine.
1: South Korean police have raided the local football association as part of an investigation into alleged nepotism in the appointing of the former head coach, Ong Myung-bo had failed to take the national men's team past the group stage of the World Cup this year. Fans had long accused the FA of favouritism and refusing to consider more qualified candidates when Mr. Hong was appointed in 2024. He stepped down after the aftermath of the competition. BBC News.
6: News. I'm Ted Lindner. President Trump says the deal to reopen the Strait of Hormuz could happen soon. It's the second pause amid the war with Iran after the president called off strikes on power plants and bridges this week. But Americans still concerned about rising costs. Vice President J.D. Vance says the cost of living issues will subside once the conflict is over.
7: Those oil prices are going to come down and stay down. Iran will never have a nuclear weapon, and the United States will be in a stronger position. But we're kind of in the middle of the game, and I think people are trying to prejudge exactly how this is going to go.
6: Iran says it's discussing shipping through the strait with Oman and denies it's negotiating with the United States. And there was no big winner in Wednesday night's Powerball jackpot that was worth $786 million. No winner means it jumps to at least $856 million for Saturday night. The numbers drawn Wednesday, 14, 20, 59, 60, 61, and a Powerball of 25. 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
8: With a Wall Street Business Report, I'm Bob Agnew. Major oil companies have reported massive profits while the fighting between Iran and the U.S. impeded petroleum shipments. Prices for Brent crude oil soared above $100 a barrel for much of the spring months. Another hacking incident raising more questions about AI security and controls.
9: Anthropic says its Claude AI models hacked into three organizations during testing. This comes just days after OpenAI reported that its AI model went rogue and hacked into another company. San Francisco-based Anthropic says it discovered the incidents after reviewing more than 140,000 test runs. The company says it launched the large-scale cybersecurity review in response to the OpenAI incident.
8: That is Rich Thomason reporting at the close on Wall Street. The Dow was up 276 points. The Nasdaq picked up 138. For the Wall Street Business Report, I'm Bob Agnew.
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10: The Great American Farmers Market kicked off on Sunday this past weekend on the National Mall in Washington, D.C. One of the highlights of the opening day ceremonies was an awards presentation by Tractor Supply recognizing young people involved in agricultural education. The winner of that National Leadership Award was Joe Horn of Mount Solon, Virginia. The award was presented by the Chief Executive Officer of Tractor Supply and Secretary of Agriculture, Brooke Rollins. The Great American Farmers Market runs through this coming weekend on the National Mall in Washington, D.C. Looking at the Ag calendar, Penn State University's Ag Progress Day starts on Tuesday, August the 12th, and runs through Thursday, August the 14th. It is Pennsylvania's largest outdoor agricultural exposition with more than 400 exhibitors. Admission to Ag Progress Days is free. 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That's just southwest of State College.
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10: Well, we've got just enough time for our daily pearl of wisdom. This one comes from the first president of the United States, George Washington. George Washington once said, "Be courteous to all, but intimate with few. And let those few be well tried before you give them your confidence." That's your pearl of wisdom. You're on the farm, and I'm Ish.
14: We're celebrating our bicentennial, and one of the verses in Scripture that was used over and over again 200 years ago that I would like to read has been repeated, I suppose, hundreds and thousands of times in Washington, probably more than any other verse, that I would like to use as a background for what I have to say today. Righteousness exalteth a nation, but sin is a reproach to any people. Proverbs, the 14th chapter and the 34th verse. As we stand on the eve of our third century, we Americans should let the world know that the vast majority of us still proudly sing, "My country, 'tis of thee, sweet land of liberty." I believe it's time to proudly gather round our flag this next week and let all the world know what it historically has stood for. As a Christian or as a Jew or as an atheist, we have a responsibility to be an American, and a responsibility to an America that has always stood for liberty, protection, and opportunity. I'm proud of America because she has opened her heart and her doors to the distressed and the persecuted of the world. The men who signed the Declaration of Independence were moved by a magnificent dream, and this dream amazed the world 200 years ago. And this dream was rooted in this book we call the Bible. It proclaimed freedom, which most of the world thought was impossible of fulfillment. From the beginning, the dream of freedom and equal opportunity has been a beacon to oppressed people the world over. As someone has said, America has dared to dream the impossible dream. The great question for us today on the eve of our 200th birthday is this: will this nation survive this century? Many of our leaders are writing ominous words about the dangers that lie ahead. It was James Russell Lowell, American poet of the last century, who put the challenge to us. He was asked by a French historian, "How long do you think that the American Republic will endure?" And Lowell replied, "So long as the ideas of its founding fathers continue to be dominant." You could have a part in helping America be the kind of country you want your children and grandchildren to live in.

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1: Errors in the Bible? This is Ken Ham, author of the classic book, The Lie, Evolution and Millions of Years. The Bible is a unique book because it's the only book that was written by both human authors and God himself. But does the Bible contain errors because it was written by humans? The writers in the Bible describe the scriptures as flawless, enduring forever, and God-breathed. And the Bible says that God knows the end from the beginning and cannot lie, so we wouldn't expect his word to have errors, and it doesn't. The Bible's been shown to be amazingly accurate about archaeology. It's accurate about science, and it's right when it talks about history. You can trust God's word from the very first verse.
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3: One of the handiest tools for home gardeners is also one of the most rarely seen around gardens. It's called a broad fork. Just imagine a pitchfork on steroids. The tines of this tool are much heavier and usually straight. And a broad fork, unlike a pitchfork, has two handles. How does it work and what does it do? Well, the purpose of a broad fork is to manually break up densely packed soil to improve aeration and drainage. The gardener steps up on the crossbar that drives the tines into the ground. The gardener then steps backward while pulling backwards on the handles, and this causes the tines to rise through the soil, leaving the soil layers intact and preserving topsoil structure. Go to YouTube and just search for broad fork.
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0: This is Lighten Up, brought to you by Compassion International, releasing children from poverty around the world. I'm Dr. Wes Stafford of Compassion, inviting you to join motivational speaker, author, and comedian Ken Davis as he shares about living for God.
1: Hey, what do you think the greatest word in the Bible is? Recently, I wrote a blog post at kendavis.com challenging my readers to live a life of integrity. But as I wrote, I knew that for many of my readers, there was an enormous elephant standing in the room. It was a question that went unaddressed. Ken, what if my life hasn't always been one of integrity? What if I have experienced failure? Are God's promises and blessings lost forever? The answer is no. In some way, every man and woman ever born has experienced some kind of failures. The scriptures put it this way. Romans 3:23 says, all have sinned and fallen short of God's perfect ideal. Every human has failed in matters of integrity. In Romans 6:23, it says this, the penalty for failure is death. I can almost hear my listener saying, wow, hey, thanks for that message of hope, Ken. Well, hang on, I'm not done yet, because the next word in the Bible is the greatest, most hopeful word in the Bible. The next word after death is but. That's right, B-U-T. The penalty of sin is death, but the gift of God is eternal life through Jesus Christ our Lord. There is hope for all who trust in Him. So many people who have given up on their dreams, given up on themselves, and even given up on God because of some personal failure. Don't give up. Jesus has taken care of it. Lighten up and live.
0: This has been Lighten Up with Ken Davis. I'm Dr. Wes Stafford on behalf of Compassion International saying thanks for caring and thanks for listening.

too hot. In the winter, it's too cold. In the springtime, when the weather's just right, you find someplace else to go. Well, it's up to the mountains or over to the beach or to visit some old friend. Or just to stay home and relax and hope some of the kin folks will drop in. Well, a headache Sunday morning and a backache Sunday night. But by work time Monday morning, oh, you're feeling quite all right. Well, one of the children has

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1: I'm Sue Guzman. President Trump still saying a deal to reopen the Strait of Hormuz could happen soon. Vice President J.D. Vance telling Fox's The Ingram Angle that cost of living issues in the U.S. will likely subside once the conflict's over.
2: Those oil prices are going to come down and stay down. Iran will never have a nuclear weapon, and the United States will be in a stronger position. But we're kind of in the middle of the game, and I think people are trying to prejudge exactly how this is going to go.
1: Senate committee set to vote today to hold Dr. Anthony Fauci in contempt of Congress for refusing to answer questions last week during a hearing on the COVID-19 pandemic. In New Mexico, suing the Justice Department.
3: This lawsuit filed in federal court in D.C. alleges that the federal government has blocked the state from investigating the sex crimes of disgraced financier Jeffrey Epstein.
1: Fox's John Saucier. 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
4: The Wall Street Business Report, I'm Bill Alexander. President Donald Trump said a deal to reopen the Strait of Hormuz could come this week as Iran gets closer to an agreement on the critical waterway that could ease pressure on the global economy and potentially help bring an end to the war. The United States, along with Israel, launched the war back on February 28, citing various goals, including toppling Tehran's government and ending its nuclear program. Hackers attempted a series of sophisticated cyber attacks on major Wall Street money managers in recent days, targeting their information systems. Some of the world's largest hedge funds, along with several private equity firms, were targeted as part of the assault. France next week will ban unsolicited telemarketing calls under a new law aimed at protecting consumers from intrusive sales pitches and shielding vulnerable people from the fraudulent commercial practices. The law, backed by the French government, enters into force on August 11. For the Wall Street Business Report, I'm Bill Alexander in Washington.

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1: I'm Gary Duncan, the technical producer of the By the Way program. You may have heard the news that Paul DeMatteir has been called home to be with the Lord on November 30th, 2025. I had the pleasure of working with Paul for over 30 years. Paul was the same on the air as he was off the air. A soft-spoken, kind, loving person with a deep love for his family, friends, you the listeners, and of course, Jesus. He wanted to reach as many people as possible with the good news of Christ. The By the Way program will be ending after tomorrow's program. On tomorrow's program, we'll hear from Paul's son, John. He'll speak with us on that final program. And by the way, it's been an honor working behind the scenes to bring you this program.
2: One of the handiest tools for home gardeners is also one of the most rarely seen around gardens. It's called a broad fork. Just imagine a pitchfork on steroids. The tines of this tool are much heavier and usually straight. And a broad fork, unlike a pitchfork, has two handles. How does it work and what does it do? Well, the purpose of a broad fork is to manually break up densely packed soil to improve aeration and drainage. The gardener steps up on the crossbar that drives the tines into the ground. The gardener then steps backward while pulling backwards on the handles, and this causes the tines to rise through the soil, leaving the soil layers intact and preserving topsoil structure. Go to YouTube and just search for broad fork.
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1: But here's what happens to me every wedding I go to. I go to the reception because it's free food, you know, and for a single adult, any food that's free that's not ramen noodles, you're like, I'm there, all right? And, right? And so after all it's over, let me tell you what happens. All the old people come up to me once they know I'm single and go, you're next. You're next. You're next. That's so cute. I got to tell you, I hate that. I finally figured out a way to put that to an end. Now every time when I go to a funeral,
0: I'm Tim DeTellis, president of New Missions, reminding you to make a difference right where you are. 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
1: News. I'm CJ Papa. Ron says a deal with Oman to reopen the Strait of Hormuz is on the verge of being finalized. Both nations agree ways to navigate through the critical waterway. President Trump in Las Vegas.
2: I'd rather make a deal because I don't want to kill people. I do not want to kill people.
1: The potential for criminal charges against Dr. Anthony Fauci. A Senate committee expected this morning Chairman Rand Paul's resolution to hold Fauci in contempt of Congress.
3: Usually the full Senate must approve a resolution holding Fauci in contempt of Congress before sending it to the Justice Department for prosecution. But Paul believes he has a workaround handing the measure directly to the DOJ along with a legal brief supporting his argument.
1: That's Fox and Madeline Rivera. Health workers in Congo working in the Ebola outbreak protesting today demanding they be paid for their work. America's listening to Fox News.
4: With a Wall Street Business Report, I'm Bob Agnew. Major oil companies have reported massive profits while the fighting between Iran and the U.S. impeded petroleum shipments. Prices for Brent crude oil soared above $100 a barrel for much of the spring months. Another hacking incident raising more questions about AI security and controls.
5: Anthropic says its Claude AI models hacked into three organizations during testing. This comes just days after OpenAI reported that its AI model went rogue and hacked into another company. San Francisco-based Anthropic says it discovered the incidents after reviewing more than 140,000 test runs. The company says it launched the large-scale cybersecurity review in response to the OpenAI incident.
4: That is Rich Thomason reporting. At the close on Wall Street, the Dow was up 276 points. The NASDAQ picked up 138. For the Wall Street Business Report, I'm Bob Agnew.

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1: Is there a comment that constantly garners more comments because the original comment was so intriguing? I hear one every day. A comment so viable, so intriguing, that everyone is commenting on that original comment. It's the Focus on the Family commentary. A comment that resounds for families everywhere, garnering constant comments indeed.
2: Ladies, yesterday I had a chat with your husbands about how they should treat you if they hope to enjoy a better sex life. Today, I have a helpful idea for you. Not only will this suggestion improve intimacy with your husband, but it'll help your marriage become much warmer and more connected. I told your husbands that they should take initiative with you to pursue you in ways that make you feel loved and cherished. And ladies, my idea for you is the same. Pursue your husband. 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All of the experts will tell you sex is important to your marriage. It creates an emotional bond between you and your husband that can't be duplicated in any other way. 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Preparing yourself for your husband is a beautiful expression of your willingness to do that. As you already know, he can be ready for sex at a moment's notice, but you probably need time to warm up to the idea, and that's okay too. Just keep those differences with your husband in mind. If you each take the initiative and pursue one another, you'll create an intimacy in your marriage that before now you may have only dreamed about. To help your marriage thrive, go to FocusOnTheFamily.com. I'm Jim Daly.
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4: In baseball, the Red Sox are red hot.
5: One ball, two strikes. Moran throws. Swing and a miss. Changeup. Seven in a row. 25 of 28. The Red Sox win 4-0. It's a ninth straight series win. They are unstoppable, these Red Sox.
4: You heard it on the Red Sox radio network. They shut out the White Sox 4-0. The Cardinals held on 3-1 against the Yankees, and the Rays blanked the Rockies 4-0. Tampa Bay still leads the AL East by 4.5 games over the Yankees and 5.5 games over the Red Sox. The Braves have also won 7 in a row. They outscored the Marlins 4-1. Brewers had a 4-2 win over the Pirates. Mariners held on 4-2 against the Tigers, and the Diamondbacks crushed the Padres 10-4. In the NBA, Suns forward Dylan Brooks has agreed to a 3-year, $73 million contract extension.
6: Year in and year out, the women's tennis team has been one of the jewels for the Marshall Athletic Department with several big seasons and strong national rankings. Do you know the year the team won the most matches in team competition? The 2004 Marshall women's tennis team is the most decorated ever at Marshall, with a 22-5 record, the most wins in school history, and the team won both the regular season and tournament titles in the Mid-American Conference. With your Marshall Health Marshall Minute, I'm Steve Cotton.

0: 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Let's enjoy some family fun with the comedy of Darren Streblo.
1: They set me across a microphone with a guy. He had written like 1,000 books. And he started to wax eloquent about parenting. I didn't know what to say. He was like, "You know, Darren, when Albert Einstein was a boy, everyone looked at him and said, 'Boy, you're a loser.' And he grew up to be a great scientist. And when Thomas Edison was a boy, everyone looked at him and said, 'Boy, you're a loser.' He grew up to be a great inventor. Darren, what's the moral of the story of Thomas Edison and Albert Einstein?" And I just said what came to the top of my head. We should tell our kids they're losers.
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0: believe in God, the Father Almighty, creator of heaven and earth.
1: A creed, a concise formulation of belief and a rich tradition found throughout the Bible.
2: An ancient Israelite creed was the Shema of Deuteronomy 6, 4 through 9. Hear, O Israel, the Lord is our God, the Lord alone. 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
3: Early Christians formed creeds about Jesus. One is 1 Corinthians 15, verses 3 through 7, that Christ died for our sins in accordance with the Scriptures, and that He was buried, and that He was raised on the third day in accordance with the Scriptures, and that He appeared to Cephas, then to the 12. An early understanding of Jesus' life.
2: A creed isn't meant to replace the Bible, but to give focus to the beliefs found in the Bible.
0: The resurrection of the body and life everlasting. Amen.
1: Brought to you by Museum of the Bible.
4: Marshall University has had some highly decorated coaches in its history. Do you know which coach led their teams to the most wins? Cam Henderson's teams won 436 basketball, football, and baseball games at Marshall. That was the most in school history until Shonda Stanton arrived as the Herd softball coach. She passed Henderson's win total in 2014 and won 560 games in her 18 seasons at Marshall. With your Marshall Health Marshall Minute, I'm Steve Cotton.

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1: Y'all in Texas treat your pickup trucks way too seriously. You ever notice that? 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I was at some store, I heard these two guys talk. He's like, dude, I heard about your truck. He was like, yeah, I take her in last week. We still don't know what's wrong with that son of a gun. Oh, when you hear about this stuff happening all the time, you never think it's going to happen to you. Hold me, Cooter.
0: I'm Tim DeTellis, president of New Missions, reminding you to live out your mission field each day. 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
1: Hello, and welcome to another story of America's faith. I'm Richard Lee. Abraham Lincoln is considered by many to be among the greatest presidents in U.S. history. His call to the nation for prayer in March of 1863 demonstrated his faith in God and country. A portion of that document reads, "It is the duty of nations, as well as of men, to recognize that those nations only are blessed whose God is the Lord. 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
3: In baseball, the Red Sox are red hot.
4: One ball, two strikes, Moran throws. Swing and a miss, changeup, seven in a row, 25 of 28. The Red Sox win 4-0. It's a ninth straight series win. They are unstoppable, these Red Sox.
3: You heard it on the Red Sox radio network. They shut out the White Sox 4-0. The Cardinals held on 3-1 against the Yankees, and the Rays blanked the Rockies 4-0. Tampa Bay still leads the AL East by 4.5 games over the Yankees and 5.5 games over the Red Sox. The Braves have also won 7 in a row. They outscored the Marlins 4-1. Brewers had a 4-2 win over the Pirates. Mariners held on 4-2 against the Tigers, and the Diamondbacks crushed the Padres 10-4. In the NBA, Suns forward Dylan Brooks has agreed to a 3-year, $73 million contract extension.
5: Despite some unusual challenges, the Marshall baseball team has turned in some really nice seasons over the years. And do you know which one set the school record for the most wins in a season? You don't even need an especially long memory to come up with a Marshall baseball team that won the most games. The record was set in 2016 when Jeff Wagoner's herd set the school mark with 34 victories. With your Marshall Health Marshall Minute, I'm Steve Cotton.

0: Fort Gay,
1: Fallsburg,
0: Louise,
1: Lavalette,
0: Webville,
1: Westmoreland,
0: Crum,
1: Chapman,
0: Cerrito,
1: Canova,
0: Lomansville,
1: Blaine,
0: Wayne.
2: 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We're WFGH Fort Gay and a whole lot more.
3: History was made on today's date. Stay tuned for an American Minute with Bill Federer.
4: Camelot and King Arthur's Court, Knights of the Round Table, and the quest for the Holy Grail. Our imaginations soar with history and legend, immortalized by poet Alfred Lord Tennyson, who was born this day, August 6th, 1809. The son of a clergyman, he not only brought to life Guinevere and Sir Lancelot, but wrote The Charge of the Light Brigade, recording the courage of the British cavalry as they rode to their deaths fighting the Russians. Honored by Queen Victoria as poet laureate, Alfred Lord Tennyson wrote, "Cast all your cares on God, that anchor holds."
3: This has been an American Minute with Bill Federer. 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
5: Hank Aaron might not still be baseball's all-time home run king, but he still does hold the all-time RBI record, 2,297 in his career. Do you know who's Marshall's all-time RBI leader? There's nobody close to him. Victor Gomez rewrote the Marshall record book in his career between 2008 and 2011, and maybe the most impressive record is 211 career runs batted in, 72 more than anybody else in Thundering Herd history. With your Marshall Health Marshall Minute, I'm Steve Cotton.

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1: You got all the dating, I've been to all the dating seminars, how to tell if it's God's will in 2 dates or less, you know, and there really is a seminar like that, and I really did take it, and it really doesn't work, and so, right, they all say the same thing. You have to make a list. You've got to make a list of your perfect mate. You know how this works, right? You make your list. This is my list, right? And the older you get, the more stuff you knock off that list. Right? I guess I can do without that. No. I don't need that either. You know, and you get to an age and stage in life where your list consists of anyone who's breathing with a day job, right? That's pretty much it.
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stand before the throne, he'll welcome you home if you have to robe on. No need to be ashamed if you're wearing his holy name when you stand before the throne.

0: Fountains is creation day, and I'll send a little water, and I'll wash them all away.
1: So the Lord came down to look around a spell, and there he found Noah behaving mighty well. That is the reason the scriptures record. Noah found grace in the eyes of the Lord.
2: Noah found grace in the eyes of the Lord. Noah found grace in the eyes of the Lord. That is the reason the scriptures record. Noah found grace in the eyes of the Lord. Noah found grace in the eyes of the Lord.
1: The Lord said,
0: Noah, there's gonna be a flood. Gonna be some water and gonna be some mud. Take off your hat, Noah, take off your coat. Get a ham, sham, jebeth, build yourself a boat.
1: Noah said,
3: Lord, I don't believe I could.
1: The Lord said,
0: Noah, get some sturdy gopher wood. You never know what you can do till you try. Build a 50 cubits wide and 30 cubits high.
2: Noah found grace in the eyes of the Lord. Noah found grace in the eyes of the Lord. That's the reason the scriptures are quoted. Noah found grace in the eyes of the Lord. Noah found grace in the eyes of the Lord.
1: Now Noah said,
3: there it is.
1: The Lord said,
0: Noah, it's time to get aboard. Take all the creatures, a he and a she, and of course this is Noah and the whole family.
1: Then Noah said,
3: Lord, it's getting mighty dark.
1: The Lord said,
0: get the creatures in the ark.
1: Noah said,
3: Lord, it's beginning to pour.
1: The Lord said,
0: hurry up, shut the door.
2: Noah found grace in the eyes of the Lord. Noah found grace in the eyes of the Lord. That's the reason the scriptures record. Noah found grace in the eyes of the Lord. Noah found grace in the eyes of the Lord.
1: Well, the ark rose up on the foot of the deep, and after 40 days, Mr. Noah took a peek and said,
3: we ain't moving, Lord, where we at?
1: And the Lord said,
0: you're sitting on Mount Ararat.
1: Then Noah said,
3: Lord, it's looking mighty dry.
1: The Lord said,
0: see my rainbow in the sky, and I'll take all the creatures and people to earth, and don't be more trouble than you were.

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1: The Federal Reserve's preferred inflation gauge accelerated in April, focusing attention on the central bank's ongoing struggle to bring price increases back to its 2% target, dimming hopes for a near-term interest rate cut. The Personal Consumption Expenditures Price Index rose 0.4% in April. The average rate on the 30-year fixed-rate mortgage climbed to 6.53% last week. That's the highest level in 9 months. Rising inflation concerns and elevated Treasury yields continued to pressure borrowing costs. Joy Furniture is recalling about 10,400 Talon and Royce sofas, love seats, and recliners after dozens of overheating incidents involving the power recliner switch. The power switch can malfunction and overheat, creating a fire hazard. The furniture was mostly sold in the Northeast. I'm Mark Huffman. Learn more at consumeraffairs.com.
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2: The Great American Farmers Market kicked off on Sunday this past weekend on the National Mall in Washington, D.C. One of the highlights of the opening day ceremonies was an awards presentation by Tractor Supply recognizing young people involved in agricultural education. The winner of that National Leadership Award was Joe Horn of Mount Solon, Virginia. The award was presented by the Chief Executive Officer of Tractor Supply and Secretary of Agriculture, Brooke Rollins. The Great American Farmers Market runs through this coming weekend on the National Mall in Washington, D.C. Looking at the Ag calendar, Penn State University's Ag Progress Day starts on Tuesday, August the 12th, and runs through Thursday, August the 14th. It is Pennsylvania's largest outdoor agricultural exposition with more than 400 exhibitors. 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
6: Attitude is everything. I'm Mitch Anthony with today's Daily Dose. Too often, we wish for what we ought to work for. Look at the billions of dollars pumped every year into lotteries. What would $1 billion in wish money do if it were put to work? Many people have realized that in this world, you don't often get what you think you deserve. You get what you go out and get. Wishing for something to happen is no replacement for having the courage to make something happen. The beginning to every success story is a wish, but the rest of the chapters are about toil, commitment, dedication, and perseverance. Clementine Paddleford gave great advice to her daughter when she said, "Never grow a wishbone, daughter, where a backbone ought to be. Simply put, we need both. A wishbone and a backbone. The backbone works to see what the wishbone only hopes to see. No great dreams are ever realized exclusive of some nightmarish incidents. Those who survive are those who, when the wishbone is broken, have the backbone to persevere." Mitch Anthony reminding you once again that life is whatever you make it.

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1: 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Actor Wesley Snipes celebrates a birthday, and on this day in 1769, hail fell 12 inches deep in Scituate, Massachusetts. If you should lose power on a hot summer day, do you know how long your chilled food will keep? 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A full freezer can keep the temperature for up to 48 hours. 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And if the electricity doesn't return after several hours, go ahead and eat the ice cream. It won't bring the power back, but it'll be a nice consolation. And that is the Old Farmer's Almanac Radio Report. 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
1: Anybody kind of poor growing up? Man, we was poor. We was so poor. We had to go to Kentucky Fried Chicken and lick other people's fingers. 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Let me ask you a question. How many of y'all had to share a bed with your brother or sister growing up? How many? 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Me too. I never knew what it was like to sleep alone until I got married. 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That's right. Hey, don't run around in my clothes like that. You might ruin the knees.
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1: I'm Therese Crowley. The Senate Homeland Security Committee votes to hold Dr. Anthony Fauci in contempt of Congress, 8-7, for refusing to answer questions about COVID despite President Biden's pardon. Committee Chair Senator Rand Paul says accountability is not vengeance.
2: A subpoena is not an invitation. A subpoena with no consequence is not a subpoena. It's a suggestion.
1: Said Democrats call it a one-sided process. Now a double whammy from Florida's Attorney General slapping Fauci with a subpoena over alleged profiting from federal guidance on COVID that hurt people and business. Iran says it's nearing an agreement with Oman on a route for ships to pass through the Strait of Hormuz. The arson suspect in the Spokane Old Trails wildfire, Aaron Farinacci, makes his first court appearance, age 37. He served prison time for killing his father, now facing up to life. America's listening to Fox News.
3: With a Wall Street Business Report, I'm Bob Agnew. Major oil companies have reported massive profits while the fighting between Iran and the U.S. impeded petroleum shipments. Prices for Brent crude oil soared above $100 a barrel for much of the spring months. Another hacking incident raising more questions about AI security and controls.
4: Anthropic says its Claude AI models hacked into three organizations during testing. This comes just days after OpenAI reported that its AI model went rogue and hacked into another company. San Francisco-based Anthropic says it discovered the incidents after reviewing more than 140,000 test runs. The company says it launched the large-scale cybersecurity review in response to the OpenAI incident.
3: That is Rich Thomason reporting at the close on Wall Street. The Dow was up 276 points. The Nasdaq picked up 138. For the Wall Street Business Report, I'm Bob Agnew.

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They've crossed that great river. Oh, how we

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1: Profile America, August 7th. It seems every day of the year celebrates or acknowledges some event, item, or activity. Besides celebrating lighthouses and Jamaican patties, today is also National Mustard Day. It's an especially big day in Middleton, Wisconsin, home of the National Mustard Museum, which displays some 6,000 mustards from around the world. Special exhibits outline the history of the condiment, thought to have been first prepared by the ancient Romans. Our familiar bright yellow mustard was introduced by George French in 1904. Speaking of French, the Grey Poupon brand dates from 1777. Exclusive of tomato-based products, nationwide there are some 370 manufacturers of condiments like mustard. Producing these sauces is about a $10.9 billion a year business. 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
1: I'm pickled to be here in Chattanooga. I love it. These Chattanooga audiences are wonderful. Some of y'all are looking at me like, did we buy tickets to Hee Haw? Yes. My middle girl is 9, and she's precious and so helpful, thank goodness, because somebody's got to help out. I told her, I said, Mama's going to be gone for a while, but your daddy's going to take care of y'all. Well, she busted out crying. I said, what's wrong? She said, don't leave us with him. He doesn't know where the food is. I go, well, that's why you're in charge.
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1: I'm Therese Crowley. The Senate Homeland Security Committee votes to hold Dr. Anthony Fauci in contempt of Congress, 8-7, for refusing to answer questions about COVID despite President Biden's pardon. Committee Chair Senator Rand Paul says accountability is not vengeance.
2: A subpoena is not an invitation. A subpoena with no consequence is not a subpoena. It's a suggestion.
1: Said Democrats call it a one-sided process. Now a double whammy from Florida's Attorney General slapping Fauci with a subpoena over alleged profiting from federal guidance on COVID that hurt people and business. Iran says it's nearing an agreement with Oman on a route for ships to pass through the Strait of Hormuz. The arson suspect in the Spokane Old Trails wildfire, Aaron Farinacci, makes his first court appearance, age 37. He served prison time for killing his father, now facing up to life. 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
1: On this date update for August 6th. Gertrude Ederle became the first woman to swim across the English Channel today in 1926, swimming it faster than the men's record holder. On this date in 1945, the American bomber Enola Gay dropped an atomic bomb on Hiroshima, Japan. That one bomb killed 100,000 people. And today in 1996, author George R.R. Martin's newest book, The Game of Thrones, was released. Born on this date, artist Andy Warhol, actor Robert Mitchum, poet Alfred Lord Tennyson, and...

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0: I'm Mitch Davis, and that's your On This Date update.
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3: In baseball, the Red Sox are red hot.
4: One ball, two strikes. Moran throws. Swing and a miss. Change up. Seven in a row. 25 of 28. The Red Sox win 4-0. It's a ninth straight series win. They are unstoppable, these Red Sox.
3: You heard it all on the Red Sox radio network. They shut out the White Sox 4-0. The Cardinals held on 3-1 against the Yankees, and the Rays blanked the Rockies 4-0. Tampa Bay still leads the AL East by 4.5 games over the Yankees and 5.5 games over the Red Sox. The Braves have also won 7 in a row. They outscored the Marlins 4-1. Brewers had a 4-2 win over the Pirates. Mariners held on 4-2 against the Tigers, and the Diamondbacks crushed the Padres 10-4. In the NBA, Suns forward Dylan Brooks has agreed to a 3-year, $73 million contract extension.

0: Welcome to Lighten Up, brought to you by ChristianBook.com, the online resource for Christian books, Bibles, music, and gifts. We're hoping that you will consider the wisdom as author, motivational speaker, and comedian Ken Davis makes the case for being a little pushy.
1: I think I inherited some of my dad's boldness. My family thinks I'm crazy, insensitive to people's personal space. Personally, I think personal space was made to be invaded. The following advice must be taken with a healthy dose of common sense. Never pass up the opportunity to talk to a baby. Whether I'm in a restaurant, on the street, or in church, I cannot pass up a baby. I must say hello. I must get a peek at those chubby little cheeks and perhaps be rewarded by a toothless, slobbery smile. I'm compelled to tell the parents that this is a beautiful child and that they did a good job. What parent doesn't want someone to recognize the beauty of their baby? Isn't that why they take them out in public? Second, never pass up the opportunity to compliment someone. After watching a father entertain his two small children in an ice cream shop, I got up to talk to him. My family tried to stop me, but they were too slow. I walked right over and said, "You are an amazing dad. These kids will remember this night as long as they live." I didn't take up any more of his time. I just went back to my embarrassed family and sat down. On his way out, the man stopped to thank me. He said that he needed the encouragement. Let me invade your personal space today. You were created for life fully alive. Lighten up and live like it. You have a beautiful baby.
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1: The Great American Farmers Market kicked off on Sunday this past weekend on the National Mall in Washington, D.C. One of the highlights of the opening day ceremonies was an awards presentation by Tractor Supply recognizing young people involved in agricultural education. The winner of that National Leadership Award was Joe Horn of Mount Solon, Virginia. The award was presented by the Chief Executive Officer of Tractor Supply and Secretary of Agriculture, Brooke Rollins. The Great American Farmers Market runs through this coming weekend on the National Mall in Washington, D.C. Looking at the Ag calendar, Penn State University's Ag Progress Day starts on Tuesday, August the 12th, and runs through Thursday, August the 14th. 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
1: Well, we've got just enough time for our daily pearl of wisdom. This one comes from the first president of the United States, George Washington. George Washington once said, "Be courteous to all, but intimate with few. And let those few be well tried before you give them your confidence." That's your pearl of wisdom. You're on the farm, and I'm Ish.
5: Hello, I'm Jerry Stewart, and this is One Moment in America. When I was a boy growing up in Texas, one of my dad's favorite questions was, "Son, if you call a dog's tail a leg, how many legs does he have?" The answer? Listen to this story. When I was a young boy and I came to my dad with something someone had told me, often he would ask me the question, "Son, if you call a dog's tail a leg, how many legs would he have?" "Five, right?" No, calling a tail a leg doesn't make it a leg. My point? 2 points. First, don't be so quick to believe something just because someone says it's so. Check it out for yourself. Second, be sure before you say something as fact that it is fact. There's way too much half-truths and downright lies flying around our country today. Please don't add to that list. Instead, be a truth-teller. I'm Jerry Stewart, and that was One Moment in America.

I'm Michelle Pulino. Jason Aldean has announced his new studio album, Songs About Us, and dropped three new tracks as a surprise for fans. The 20-track project includes Help You Remember, a deeply personal song Aldean co-wrote about watching loved ones struggle with dementia. Other highlights include a new version of David Lee Murphy's Dust on the Bottle with Murphy himself, the title track, Songs About Us, featuring Luke Bryan, and a duet with his wife, Brittany, titled Easier Gone. Songs About Us arrives April 24th. Letter to my mama. Vince Gill will take center stage at the upcoming 59th annual CMA Awards when he's honored with the 2025 CMA Willie Nelson Lifetime Achievement Award. The Country Music Association announced that he will be honored during Country Music Biggest Night with a special tribute performance. That's Fox Country on Fox News.

0: American Biker Minute. Who's on the Sturgis bike?
1: Jeff Gordon, Massachusetts.
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1: Staying at the Chip. 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
3: Sturgis, baby!
0: Today on American Biker Minute, Jeff Ryan for American Biker Minute. Where are these dudes?
3: Sturgis, baby!
1: I think we're going to do some body painting on him, you know, because we see all these chicks with, like, nothing but paint on their breasts.
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5: Want to see Mount Rushmore? 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
2: Hall of Fame game tonight between the Cardinals and Panthers at 8 o'clock Eastern time. It's in Canton, Ohio. Colts and running back Jonathan Taylor agreed to terms on a two-year extension worth $44 million. Now the deal could be worth up to $47 million with $39 million guaranteed for Taylor. Buccaneers GM Jason Light said the team has no plans on trading defensive lineman Vita Vea, who has requested a trade. As for the non-extension of quarterback Baker Mayfield,
3: well, I'm not going to get in specifics about the contract and all that stuff, but yeah, we do think he is, and we love Baker. Our feelings for Baker haven't changed.
2: And that was Light responded to a question on whether they think Mayfield is a franchise quarterback. North Carolina defensive coordinator Steve Belichick not with the team and is on medical leave. No word if he'll make the opener. Vinny Jr. has signed a new six-year deal with Real Madrid. He's now under contract through 2032. In golf at the Wyndham Championship, Bo Hostler has the first round lead at 9 under par.
4: Cy Young's name is on the award that goes to baseball's best pitchers, in part because 511 career wins are 94 more than anyone else in baseball history. The number is not nearly as big, but do you know who has the most pitching victories in thundering herd baseball history? Nobody who ever took the mound in the green and white won more games than Chase Boster, a victor 20 times in his career that concluded in 2016. With your Marshall Health Marshall Minute, I'm Steve Cotton.

0: I'm Tim DeTellis, inviting you to enjoy a positive boost for your day with Bean and Bailey.
1: My name's Bradley Bean, and this is Jackson Bailey. And what we do is acoustic comedy.
2: That's
1: that means we sing, and we play the guitar.
2: And sometimes I just tell jokes. See, when we first started, Bradley would stand in the back and play the guitar, and I think people liked it better that way.
1: Okay, what are
2: you
1: doing?
2: I would just tell jokes, and they were good jokes.
1: All right, the jokes weren't that good, so we brought in the guitar. It was different. It was fresh. It was comedy and music at the same time.
2: Hang on a second. The people always liked the jokes. You did not like the jokes, okay?
1: Okay, the jokes were corny, okay? So we brought in the guitar.
2: Hey, what did the plow say to the tractor? Pull me closer, John Deere.
1: Okay, that's just a little corny. People got tired of that after a
2: while. What do you call a cow that twitches? Beef jerky.
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1: And this is the Pure American Country Radio Minute. Born August 4th, 1957 in Pikeville, Kentucky, or as the locals say, Pikeville. Today we celebrate the birth of one of country music's most powerful and passionate voices, Patti Loveless. Blending that mountain soul with honky-tonk grit, she broke through in the late 80s with hits like Timber, I'm Fallin' in Love and Chains. But it was the 90s that cemented her legacy. Emotional songs like You Don't Even Know Who I Am and the bluegrass-infused You'll Never Leave Harlan Alive. She's a CMA and ACM award winner, member of the Kentucky Music Hall of Fame, and in 2023, finally inducted into the Country Music Hall of Fame. So today, crank up some Patti and raise a glass to one of the all-time greats. I'm Bill Cody, and that's your Pure American Country Radio Man.

0: I'm John Saucier, the Senate Homeland Security and Government Affairs Committee, voting to long party lines hold former director of National Institute of Allergy and Infectious Diseases, Dr. Anthony Fauci, in contempt of Congress. This after he invoked the Fifth Amendment, refused to answer questions at a hearing last week. Chairman Rand Paul argues that Fauci's actions threaten Congress's power to conduct oversight.
1: A subpoena is not an invitation. A subpoena with no consequence is not a subpoena. It's a suggestion.
0: Ranking member of the committee, Gary Peters, argues this vote will damage the Senate's ability to subpoena witnesses.
2: Future witnesses will argue that appearing before Congress exposes them to punishment regardless of whether they comply with the subpoena and invoke a constitutional protection.
0: Chairman Paul claims that Dr. Fauci cannot invoke his Fifth Amendment right against self-incrimination because he already received a sweeping pardon from former President Joe Biden. 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
3: 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I'm Lisa Brady, Fox News.
4: This is Larry King dropping in, brought to you by TrueCar. I love humor. I love telling jokes. I did comedy tours. I love making people laugh. Myron Cohen was a great comic. Didn't start in the business. He was in the garment business in New York for years. He didn't start being a comic till he was 50 and very successful. And one day I had him on my radio show and someone famous had died that day. And so we were talking about death and Myron Cohen told me a joke about death. This man was in terrible debt, just owed a fortune. So he decided to fake his death. He had funeral announcements in the newspaper. They had a full funeral at a synagogue. He lied in a casket. His plan was, as soon as everybody went by, he would get up and move to another city and be forgiven his debts. And all the people walked by who owed him money, and they all forgave him. One guy walked by and said, I loaned you $20 20 years ago. You never paid me back. I can't stand it. You never paid me back. So I'm going to take this knife out. I know you're dead. I'm just going to put it in your stomach. The man opened his eyes and says, you, I'll pay.

0: Jared Bamford, Must Be a Woman. Special request for Bruce Jenner. Caitlin. Hello, I'm Stan Campbell.
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0: Excuse me?
2: It's time to play some music.
0: Right. Well, okay. Here's Thomas Rhett on Trucker Radio. Satisfied?

0: something you want to do if you're driving a truck, crash and burn. It's Thomas Rhett on Trucker Radio. We have more on the show. That was only the first segment. And coming up, we have more from the band Perry, Cole Swindell. We have Lee Bryce, Dierks Bentley, Alan Jackson, Billy Currington, and a left field song from, let me check, who are we doing this? Oh, we haven't heard from her in a long time. She's a very creative lady, always has been, and she's the daughter of a very famous person. James Menzies from Truck News Magazine is coming along later, and Tim Dennis with headline news and a doofus driver story. WFTA
1: Fort Gay. Jeff Ryan for American Biker Minute. Bugs splat on biker teeth. Mess up a nice motorcycle paint job. Humans are bug adverse. ABM spent time in a foreign land where a massive bug hatch had dead insects piled up in feet, not inches. Biker quickly learned how to dislodge one from an ear canal. Q-tips being as useless as head shaking. First, you gotta kill him by injecting baby oil. Can't recommend peroxide, but that's what I used. Here, head straight for the emergency room. 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You gotta keep a clean house as more than half of all bug ear canal trips in America are booked because of cockroaches. 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Forgo the earplugs.
2: American Biker Minute. Your passport to the open road on two wheels.
3: No, Netflix is not adding an After Dark category, but so many people have been duped by the viral hoax that Netflix had to republish its policies about streaming adult content. It's just more proof that some folks will believe anything, like the rumor this week that Spotify is introducing a new feature that'll play music based on your financial situation. Would you let AI pick your baby's name? A lot of parents have been asking chatbots for help with one name that keeps popping up, and now Alara has suddenly become the baby name of the year, except AI didn't invent it. It found it on Reddit, where it's been talked about for years. Okay, so what were some of the worst new gadgets at this week's Consumer Electronics Show? There was a lollipop that plays music through your teeth when you bite down on it, or the internet-connected treadmill with a built-in AI coach that can yell at you to go faster, but also collects all your biometric data. But it was Samsung's new talking AI fridge that had most people scratching their heads. That's what's trending. I'm Christian Chase.
0: We're back on Trucker Radio with the band Perry, kind of wondering what's happening with them. Isn't it too early in their career to be playing casinos? Here's one of their big ones, Chainsaw.

0: matter what. You can buy whatever you want, but you're not going to truly be happy if you don't have actual
1: Oh, things love are a whole lot easier to take, trust me. When you have the money, it's a whole lot easier to take.
0: I didn't say it wouldn't be easier. I'm just saying it would be lonely.
2: Bring on the violins.
0: The world's tiniest violin.
1: Okay. Give her 6 months. And give her 6 months. Yeah.
0: Bite me, Tim.
3: Whoa. That's the way she talks to her husband now. It's time now for a news headlines from the pages of Truck News Magazine, brought to you by Shell Rotella. Shell works as hard as you do. Tim.
1: We all hear about the growing driver shortage all the time, but there's another crisis in the transportation industry, a shortage of technicians.
3: Yes.
1: Half the guys in the shop are over 50, and we're realizing in 10 to 15 years, when all the baby boomers have retired, the industry's going to be in big trouble. James Menzies from Truck News Magazine will have more on that coming up in the next segment, and you can read all about these stories in the pages of Truck News Magazine, Trucking Newspaper.
3: Thank you, Tim. And now, Cole Swindell. You should be here on Trucker Radio.

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1: Sometimes.
0: Maybe.
2: That's not very good. Where's your wife?
0: I like money. But anyway, I digress.
2: Money can't buy happiness, okay?
0: Oh, sure. Easy for you to say. You just got married.
2: Yeah, but I still believe that no

0: me of that old postcard thing. Anybody remember postcards? Having a great time. Wish you were here. Cole Swindell on Trucker Radio. In just a moment, James Menz is reporting from Truck News Magazine. Always some big breaking news story from James. We'll find out what it is this week.
1: Year in and year out, the women's tennis team has been one of the jewels for the Marshall Athletic Department with several big seasons and strong national rankings. Do you know the year the team won the most matches in team competition? The 2004 Marshall women's tennis team is the most decorated ever at Marshall with a 22-5 record, the most wins in school history, and the team won both the regular season and tournament titles in the Mid-American Conference. With your Marshall Health Marshall Minute, I'm Steve Cotton.

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Clock in when the whistle blows. 8 hours ticking slow.

0: Carolyn Don Johnson on Trucker Radio and Stop For Me. We have James Menzies with us from Truck News Magazine. So what's the latest? You were in Austin, right?
1: Yeah, we've been busy. We were in Austin last week.
0: All right. So there's a big story now, but I don't know why. It's nothing new, but it certainly has come out now about the shortage of technicians. This is not a new thing, is it?
1: No, the shortage of technicians is an issue that's only going to get worse. And it's a hard one to understand because really this is a great career. Yeah. And you can earn six figures easily doing this type of work because lots of overtime is available. So it's a really decent career. But unfortunately, and what it comes down to for most of them is that lack of awareness of the opportunities that exist. You used to have great shop classes in high schools and people would learn the basics, but that's kind of gone away.
2: Really?
1: It's a liability issue now for a lot of schools, and very few actually have shop class. And as a result of that, people aren't learning about the opportunities that exist in the trade and how much money there is to be made and how different the job is. People still think about the grease monkey, but that's just not the case today. I mean, the first thing you do when a truck comes into the shop is you plug it into a computer, and a technician today spends most of his day on a computer.
2: I also remember people coming in before you graduated and talking about different trades and apprenticeships that you could go into, and these were one of the main ones. Do they not do that anymore either?
1: They do, but perhaps not enough. And that's one of the things that we talked about on the panel was the lack of outreach that the industry does. There needs to be more of that because, let's be honest, guidance counselors and teachers, they have a more academic background. So they don't necessarily even know what opportunities exist in the trades. And too few are being educated about that. There's also some opposition from parents that have old ideas about what a mechanic is and what a mechanic does. And those perceptions are really outdated. But, parents and guidance counselors and teachers, they're the biggest influence on people that are deciding what to do with their lives. And unfortunately, this profession is kind of falling through the cracks.
0: It's a huge crisis. And, a lot of parents, and I know some personally, well, I have to mention my own family, that, you got to get a degree, and wear a suit and be somebody. I guess that's kind of the thinking. But
1: I think also young people today, and as a father, this is something I'm very mindful of. They need to look where the opportunities are. No more going off for your English degree or your arts degree when there's no jobs that are available for those types of skill sets. You've got to figure out in this changing economy where the opportunities are, and then maybe it's not the most glamorous job in the world, but it's something that's you're always going to be needed, and you're always going to have steady income and a good income, and it'll lead to a very good lifestyle.
0: Yeah, I think that the word's not out there yet as to how great an income you can earn doing this. We got to get outside our own room and our own private club. I keep seeing the same people over and over and over again at conventions and golf outings and what have you. But we need to get outside our own circle and let the world know, look what we do. Look what you can earn.
1: You're absolutely right. We're preaching to the choir when we go to these events because everybody in the audience knows about the opportunities that exist. We need to figure out how to get that message out to the others.
0: Yep, absolutely. James, thank you so much, and we'll talk to you next week.
1: Okay, thanks, guys.

sky. The spin of the earth, or the changes in the tide. I don't know what brought us together. What strange forces of nature conspired to construct the present.

0: That's got to be one of the sexiest songs in country music. Alan Jackson, slipping out of that red dress.
1: Alan's wearing a red dress?
0: No, Alan Jackson's not wearing a red dress.
1: Am I missing something?
0: You need to listen to the lyrics of the song. It seems that lyrics have become less important these days. But don't get me started. Coming up, we have more from Dierks Bentley. And speaking of great lyrics in a song, our what I call my left field song, because I haven't come up with a better title for it yet. It's a song, usually a new album cut or a cut from a new album, from a lady who is the daughter of a famous artist, and she herself is very, very talented. That's coming up in the second hour of Trucker Radio, right after Tim Dennis has his doofus driver story.
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3: When it comes to news, we're first in country. Country News Now. Tim McGraw answers the question, who's the worst singer in his family?
4: I'm the worst singer in the family. All of my girls can sing, and sure, Faith is one of the greatest singers in the world. So I'm the low man on the totem pole. So I think they'd rather sing with their mom than they would me. I always say singing with Faith's like a NASCAR trying to keep up with a Formula One race car because she's so damn good.
3: I'm Lisa Manning for Country News Now.
0: WFGH. We're back on Trucker Radio. I'm Stan Campbell. This is Dierks Bentley, somewhere on a beach. It's where we'd like to be in the middle of February. We're going to talk to Dierks right after this.

0: Dirk Bentley on Trucker Radio. Busy schedule for him. He's a busy guy.
1: Hey, Stan, it's Dirk Bentley.
0: Hey, Dirks, how you doing?
1: I'm doing good, buddy. How you doing?
0: All right. You have a busy schedule, guy.
1: We're always on the road. Pretty big convoy rolling down the road.
0: Yeah, you get a lot of attention, I imagine, on the interstate.
1: Yeah.
0: Huh?
1: Oh, yeah. Everyone's always wanting to know who's in the bus. And it's we take up a big section of the freeway.
0: What happens when somebody breaks into the convoy?
1: It's like Smoking the Bandit, man. We're like a gang out here. We look out for each other on the roads.
0: It close up on them, huh?
1: That's right.
0: I know you got a busy schedule. Describe for me what a normal day is like for you. Like from when you got out of bed this morning until now. What did you have to do today?
1: Well, on the road, usually after night, I'm not sleeping really well because I just don't sleep well on the bus. Kind of just go on one side, sleep for about 5 minutes, turn, sleep on that side, turn, sleep for another 5 minutes. But wake up, you know, grab some coffee and I have about 7 phone calls a day to promote the show down the road a little bit further, different, you know, publications and radio and whatnot. And then we'll try to go to the gym, just get rid of last night and sweat it out and get ready for tonight. Come back and get some food, do sound check for a couple hours. I usually have a lot of meet and greets for the radio station. And, of course, the fan club. Spent about a half hour a night just with the fans and a fan club. And then

0: get ready to do a show. But it's great out here, man. I mean, we'd love to get a chance to do what we do, and I wouldn't trade it for anything.
1: You don't get a whole lot of alone time, do you?
0: Rarely am I alone. For me, I'm surrounded. I'm covered pretty good.
1: Is that a good thing?
0: Yeah, you know, I kind of live all my moments on stage every night. You know, being out there with the crowd, the fans really become kind of your family in a way. I see a lot of the same faces of people that, you know, come out to see us all the time. And you know, for me, being up there on stage, you are kind of sometimes alone in the spotlight. It's kind of like a therapy session. You know, get a chance to yell and scream and sing and get all those emotions out on stage. So sometimes, you know, on stage, you're the most surrounded, but sometimes you're alone up there, too. And get all that stuff out on stage, and that's my big release every night.
1: Well, you are the center of attraction, after all. You got tens of thousands of screaming fans in your concert. The show ends. You go back to your hotel or you go back to the bus. How tough is it to close your eyes and go to sleep after all of that?
0: Well, we kind of come down together. That's kind of what saves me, get a chance to talk about the show and hang out with them after the show and really just be too sudden of a change. Because, yes, it is crazy to walk off the stage and just all of a sudden it's gone. But with all the guys around, we kind of talk about it and just pour a beer and think about it, and it helps kind of ease into the rest of the night. Still alive and still living my dream.
1: All right, Dirks.
0: I appreciate it, Stan. I'll see you backstage at the opera sometime.
1: All right, take care, Dirks.
0: Bye.
1: Now, here's Shania.

0: Shania Twain on Trucker Radio, and the song is Up, and we want to know what's up with Shania, because we haven't heard much about her or from her. Well, we're not going to hear anything from her. She went into seclusion after she read my book.
1: So did I.
2: Oh, jeez.
0: Anyway, what's going on with her?
1: I'm just looking at her Instagram pictures, because we're Instagram buddies.
0: Ah, good. Good.
2: He's just trying to make himself feel better.
1: I'm on her. She's not on mine. Story of my life. But anyway, here she is at the Rolling Stones concert in Havana.
0: Really?
1: Here she is back in Vegas.
2: So she's starting to do something again?
0: She's actually living in Vegas.
1: I think so now. I think she's back doing shows.
0: That would be one of the last places I'd want to live.
2: Everybody's different.
0: I have an ex-wife there.
1: Well, that's why.
2: Yeah.
1: That might taint your view somewhat. Right.
0: Okay, maybe.
1: There's a picture of a recording.
0: A picture of a recording?
1: A picture of her recording.
0: Oh.
2: Jeez.
1: Smart ass.
0: Okay.
2: Yeah, so she's definitely up to something.
1: Yep, she gets around.
0: Yeah, Havana.
1: Yep, Havana. Mm-hmm. Picture of her in Miami, back in Vegas.
2: Better life than us.
1: Yep.
0: I'm going to Mississauga.
1: Really?
0: Mm-hmm.
1: Good for you.
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2: You're going too, Tim, just so
1: you know. Yes, I know. It was in the book.
2: Oh, coming up.
0: Stuff.
2: Oh, God.

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1: CBS Entertainment, Quentin Tarantino not making friends after going after Paul Dano.
2: I'm giving you a chance.
1: Creepy stuff there as the Riddler and the Batman. This week, Quentin called Paul weak sauce on a podcast. Now the Batman director Matt Reeves coming to bat for Paul on X, calling him an incredible actor and an incredible person.
3: It's like in the great stories, Mr. Frodo.
1: And if you've got $100,000 lying around, well, we've got a story for you. That's the expected cost at a British auction for the writing desk of J.R.R. Tolkien, the legendary author of the Lord of the Rings books, the very desk where much of those works were conceived. For CBS Entertainment, I'm Matt Wolf.
4: Fox News, I'm Tom Graham. A Senate panel voting to hold Dr. Anthony Fauci in contempt for refusing to answer questions before Senate panel last week. Fox's Jared Halpern.
5: A week after Anthony Fauci invoked the Fifth Amendment more than 100 times at a Senate hearing, the Homeland Security and Governmental Affairs Committee voted to refer Fauci to the Justice Department for contempt of Congress. Republican Chairman Rand Paul says Fauci's constitutional right against self-incrimination does not apply since he was pardoned by former President Biden.
4: A referral from Congress does not necessarily compel prosecutors to act. Three major wildfires continue to rage in the Spokane, Washington area. Tens of thousands have been evacuated. Some returning to their homes, finding devastation.
6: Every single house that we've walked by every week now for 5 years is completely gone.
4: America's listening to Fox News.
0: The Federal Reserve's preferred inflation gauge accelerated in April, focusing attention on the central bank's ongoing struggle to bring price increases back to its 2% target, dimming hopes for a near-term interest rate cut. The Personal Consumption Expenditures Price Index rose 0.4% in April. The average rate on the 30-year fixed-rate mortgage climbed to 6.53% last week. That's the highest level in 9 months. Rising inflation concerns and elevated Treasury yields continued to pressure borrowing costs. Joy Furniture is recalling about 10,400 Talon and Royce sofas, love seats, and recliners after dozens of overheating incidents involving the power recliner switch. The power switch can malfunction and overheat, creating a fire hazard. The furniture was mostly sold in the Northeast. I'm Mark Huffman. Learn more at consumeraffairs.com.
7: He's a singer and an actor, and he's married to Faith Hill. And apparently he's humble and kind. That's the name of the song. It's Tim McGraw.

0: Chevy Rocket.
1: Another member of Cap Country, Jim Hicks, and Young, Alive, and in Love. I say Cap Country because two things are gone from country music that used to be kind of standard. One, steel guitars, and the other is cowboy hats. And now it's Cap Country. And I guess he's a part of that club now. Young, Alive, and in Love. We've got somebody on the phone who, you know, over the last several weeks, we've been talking to female drivers and women generally in the trucking industry because there is a career for women in the trucking industry. You don't have to be a driver necessarily. You could be like Samantha Sharp and be a technician. It wasn't easy for Samantha. Well, she'll tell us all about that. We've got Samantha on the phone now. Hello, Samantha.
2: Hello, how are you?
1: I'm doing okay. So let's go back here in time a little bit. How in the heck, you're a technician mechanic, right?
2: An apprentice.
1: An apprentice.
2: Yes.
1: Okay. How did this all come about?
2: I did child care. I have a diploma in early childhood education. Wow. And I've always wanted to, not even fix trucks, just like dissect things, I guess, tear them apart. And I finished my diploma, and I was maxed out where I was at a very young age in my career and was looking for something else. So I applied for the program part-time through our community college and got accepted, and I worked full-time, went to school part-time, and here I am.
1: Wow.

0: These days, there's kind of a fine dividing line between being a, quote, mechanic and a technician, because now it's getting more and more technical all the time, isn't it?
1: Right. They actually don't use the term mechanic anymore.
0: Right.
1: They use the term technician for the pure fact that these trucks that are coming on the line are highly technological. Everything is based out of a computer and an ECM. And
0: yeah, you got to keep up to date on that stuff, don't you?
1: Yeah, so my company provides online training, and we have to do a minimum amount of training per month to keep us up to date and to keep us on like the latest technology.
0: What kind of response do you get from male drivers, especially the older ones who come in and there needs to be some work done on their rig?
1: Drivers are hit or miss. It's either never had a girl work on my truck before, or I've had others that, you know, say she can't work on my vehicle. My boss says, well, there's another shop down the street if you don't like it. So, you know, they are hit or miss. I'd say 95% of them don't care. Like, as long as the work's done adequately, they don't care who does it.
0: You know, it's nice to know that, as you say, it was 95% don't care. And that's a lot of progress, I think, over the last several years or several decades, isn't it?
1: Yeah, oh, definitely.
0: Samantha, I want to thank you very much for doing this. You inspire, I think, and should inspire women everywhere to take a really good, strong, hard look at this industry, because there are a lot of rewards, aren't there?
1: Yes, definitely. Thank you so much.
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much of Reba McEntire on the radio anymore, but does she care? Probably not much. She's an actress. She's an author. She doesn't really need any of us. It's her song, Going Out Like That, on Trucker Radio. Coming up, we'd mention the daughter of a famous singer, Johnny Cash's daughter, Roseanne Cash, and her album entitled The River and the Thread. It's right after our Doofus Driver story.

I'm Bill Cody. And this is the Pure American Country Radio Minute. Thanks for joining me. Born August 5th, 1934 in Woodland, Alabama, today we remember the voice, Vern Gosden. That baritone as smooth as it was sorrowful. He delivered some of country's most soul-stirring ballads, from Set 'Em Up Joe to Chiseled in Stone. His songs carried weight because you believed every word he sang. He was a master of heartache, a friend to the traditional sound, and a storyteller with steel in his delivery. He charted over 40 singles, left behind a legacy of real-deal country music that still stands up today. Even George Jones once said Vern was one of the few singers who could really, and I quote, bring the pain in a song. Happy heavenly birthday as we remember Vern Gosden, the legend. On the Pure American Country Radio Minute, I'm Bill Cody.

0: 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Come on down. Love that song.
1: Come on down.
0: This is where we have our doofus driver story. It's the high point of the show, and I assume you have a story, Tim.
2: High point?
0: Well, it's...
2: we've lowered the bar, haven't we? Anyway, Luis Motola Palacio apparently had some excellent night vision as he drove his SUV late at night down a highway near Arnold, Nebraska.
0: Night vision?
2: Night vision, yes.
0: Okay.
1: That's
2: just west of Myrna, Nebraska, for those of you who are geographically challenged.
0: Really? Great place.
2: Cops pulled Luis over. They noticed he smelled of alcohol.
0: Mm-hmm.
2: But that wasn't the only odor emanating from his Honda CRV. Mm-hmm. Apparently, Señor Luis Palacio had a bunch of noisy and smelly passengers. 42 of them.
0: 42 what? People in the car.
2: 42 of them, don't get ahead of me, were dead. Luis had crammed over 100 chickens into his car.
1: What?
2: And apparently a half of them were demised, as Monty Python would have said. This is a dead chicken.
3: It has ceased to be. It's expired and gone to meet its maker.
2: It's bleeding demised. Anyway, due to the crush of chickens on top, the ones below had departed this mortal coil. The police claim that the chickens were... highly abused. Now, once again, don't get ahead of me. Luis Motola Palacio is facing charges of drunken driving, livestock neglect. That's not something you want on your record.
0: Hell no.
2: And a second offense. Apparently, he was arrested a while back for shooting someone in the leg during a freak pig slaughtering party in his garage. In addition to these charges, the court ruled that he won't be allowed to drive for 15 years and needs to pay a $1,000 fine.
0: Whoa.
2: Fortunately, the Central Nebraska Humane Society took the remaining chickens, all of which were malnourished and abused, into their care.
0: I want to know about abusing the chickens.
2: Well, apparently this chicken shit is a worldwide problem. In a joint operation of the Israeli Border Police Agricultural Unit and police there...
0: Whoa, what?
2: A man was arrested Monday morning in the Western Galilee area while transporting dozens of chickens without a permit.
0: Another one.
2: Yes, the chickens were riding in the suspect's Opel and spread out on the seats and the floor of the family compact car.
1: Why?
0: In Galilee.
2: In Galilee. Western Galilee.
0: Oh.
2: It's an important point. They were arrested and brought in for questioning. One would assume he's talking the driver and not the chickens. And we share the...

0: farmyard with these people.
1: Yeah.
2: Well, those poor chickens.
3: Total of how many chickens?
0: 100 chickens.
1: 100?
3: And almost half of them.
0: 42 had ceased to exist.
1: Oh, ceased, okay. Yes.
0: They were ex-chickens.
1: As a hammered Luis,
0: yes.
1: How do you think...
4: How
1: would you expect to get 100 chickens... into your...
0: Sounds like a joke. So how do you get 100 chickens into a CRV?
3: I have a CRV. I can't imagine. Can we move on and play some music?
0: Yes.
1: Yes.
3: In fact, this is the second song from this lady in the show, Roseanne Cash.
0: Love Roseanne Cash. Mm,
3: you should hear her new album. The album is entitled The River and the Thread. This is Roseanne from that album, and it's called... Oh, man, this is... What a tie-in to the Doofus Driver story.
1: Are you okay?
3: A feather's not a bird.
1: Oh.
0: Not in Luis Palacios.

0: That's Roseanne Cash, A Feather Is Not a Bird. And that's from her album, The River and the Thread. And I just want to repeat this. We've been kind of saying this a lot lately. It's about the words.
1: Yep. A lot of great reviews for The River and the Thread.
0: Yeah. And a multi-award winner, Grammy Awards.
1: Yep.
0: So, coming up in just a moment, we have your email.
2: Ooh. We got email?
3: Fort Gay, Fallsburg, Louisa, Lavalette, Webville, Westmoreland, Crum, Chapman, Cerrito, Canova, Lomansville, Blaine, Wayne. The station that covers Wayne and Lawrence counties. We're WFGH Fort Gay and a whole lot more.
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5: There's football tonight in Canton, Ohio. Hall of Fame game, Cardinals and Panthers get the preseason going at 8 o'clock Eastern time. The Colts and running back Jonathan Taylor agreed to terms on a new two-year extension. The deal is worth $44 million, but with incentives could be worth up to $47 million, as reports say Taylor gets $39 million guaranteed in the two-year extension. Packers running back Josh Jacobs set out practice today with a groin injury. Buccaneers GM Jason Light weighing in on the Baker Mayfield non-contract extension, saying they think he's a franchise quarterback, and there is a possibility they use the franchise tag on him next offseason. As for Vita Vea, who has requested a trade, Light said the team has been in contact with his agent and that the discussions are at least a good sign. Angels topped the Orioles today 4-1. Reds down the A's 6-5. Mets took care of the Guardians 13-6. Brewers beat the Pirates 5-2. Blue Jays lead the Cubs in the ninth 2-0. Tigers on top of the Mariners 4-0 in the third.
6: Marshall University has had some highly decorated coaches in its history. Do you know which coach led their teams to the most wins? Cam Henderson's teams won 436 basketball, football, and baseball games at Marshall. That was the most in school history until Shonda Stanton arrived as the Herd softball coach. She passed Henderson's win total in 2014 and won 560 games in her 18 seasons at Marshall. With your Marshall Health Marshall Minute, I'm Steve Cotton.

0: News. I'm Tom Graham. A Senate panel voting to hold Dr. Anthony Fauci in contempt for refusing to answer questions before Senate panel last week. Fox's Jared Halpern.
1: A week after Anthony Fauci invoked the Fifth Amendment more than 100 times at a Senate hearing, the Homeland Security and Governmental Affairs Committee voted to refer Fauci to the Justice Department for contempt of Congress. Republican Chairman Rand Paul says Fauci's constitutional right against self-incrimination does not apply since he was pardoned by former President Biden.
0: A referral from Congress does not necessarily compel prosecutors to act. Three major wildfires continue to rage in the Spokane, Washington area. Tens of thousands have been evacuated. Some returning to their homes, finding devastation.
2: Every single house that we've walked by every week now for 5 years is completely gone.
0: America's listening to Fox News.
3: With the Wall Street Business Report, I'm Bob Agnew. Major oil companies have reported massive profits while the fighting between Iran and the U.S. impeded petroleum shipments. Prices for Brent crude oil soared above $100 a barrel for much of the spring months. Another hacking incident raising more questions about AI security and controls.
4: Anthropic says its Claude AI models hacked into three organizations during testing. This comes just days after OpenAI reported that its AI models went rogue and hacked into another company. San Francisco-based Anthropic says it discovered the incidents after reviewing more than 140,000 test runs. The company says it launched the large-scale cybersecurity review in response to the OpenAI incident.
3: That is Rich Thomason reporting at the close on Wall Street. The Dow was up 276 points. The NASDAQ picked up 138. For the Wall Street Business Report, I'm Bob Agnew.

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1: Hey, it's Jammin' James Riley on your favorite hour for great new music and the classics. It's the Rockabilly and Blues Radio Hour. Coming up, we hear brand new tunes from Junior Brown, Reckless Ones, Cheryl Desiree, Marion Oz Hansen, and Zellimer with Chan Romero. The Boom Boom Booms, The Lucky Odds, Lucky Lance and the Star Devils, Jack Rabbit Slim, Dragon Zach Dravkovic, and the Zach Mundo Combo, plus our instrumental breakdown and our heavy hitter Triple Threat, honoring Charlie Rich, with covers by John Lindbergh Trio and Juliet Simmons Dinallo. And still, there's more. Let's kick it off with the latest from Colton Turner. It's from his album That Rocks. This is Two Shoes on the Rockabilly and Blues Radio Hour.

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That's JD McPherson from Undivided Heart and Soul, and Crying's Just a Thing You Do. Hey, the Reckless Ones started in 2009 in Minneapolis and have been touring heavily and paying their dues ever since. Their brand new full-length album is called Forgive and Regret. 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
1: If you find my license, also my glasses.
0: Hundreds of extra cops will attempt to keep the bikers in line.
2: She did lose her bike, but we got that back.
1: I did get my bike back, yes.
0: Today on American Biker Minutes, Jeff Ryan for American Biker Minutes, Sturgis.
1: I was trying to do the responsible thing, not get overserved and ride at the same time. Parked it down at the other end of Main Street thinking we were good. In the back of my mind, it's not going to be there. It's not going to be there. Ladies and gentlemen, it was only a $10 parking ticket, but to hawk my bike out was $140. I have been popped here before for DUI, and it was so much less expensive.
0: Use the $5 2 to 6 a.m. no tow lot and save $145. American Biker Minute, your passport to the open road on two wheels.
3: Content. It's just more proof that some folks will believe anything, like the rumor this week that Spotify is introducing a new feature that'll play music based on your financial situation. Would you let AI pick your baby's name? A lot of parents have been asking chatbots for help with one name that keeps popping up, and now Alara has suddenly become the baby name of the year, except AI didn't invent it. It found it on Reddit, where it's been talked about for years. Okay, so what were some of the worst new gadgets at this week's Consumer Electronics Show? There was a lollipop that plays music through your teeth when you bite down on it, or the internet-connected treadmill with a built-in AI coach that can yell at you to go faster, but also collects all your biometric data. But it was Samsung's new talking AI fridge that had most people scratching their heads. That's what's trending. I'm Christian Chase.
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5: We're back on the Rockabilly and Blues Radio Hour. We just heard Buddy Holly and the Crickets, and Oh Boy, appeared on the Chirping Crickets album released in November of 1957. Mr. Hippy Hippy Shake, Chan Romero, returns as a guest vocalist on a new version of Hippy Hippy Shake. It's from the album Made in America. This is Marion Oz Hansen and Zellimer with Chan Romero on the Rockabilly and Blues Radio Hour.
6: Hey, Chan. Tell me the story about the Hippy Shake song of yours, would you?
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0: It's new from Dragan Zach Dravkovic and the Zach Mundo Combo and Rocket to the Moon from the album That's the Rhythm. Also the latest from Lucky Lance and the Star Devils before that from their self-titled album And I Wanna Jump. Time now for our instrumental breakdown. Brian Setzer and a live version of the tune Pickpocket. Before that, the Swing Cats featuring on guitars Danny B. Harvey and on this track, Jeff Skunk Baxter and the tune 7-11.
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0: from the Fox Sports studios in Los Angeles. 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
1: There's football tonight in Canton, Ohio. Hall of Fame game. Cardinals and Panthers get the preseason going at 8 o'clock Eastern time. The Colts and running back Jonathan Taylor agreed to terms on a new two-year extension. The deal is worth $44 million, but with incentives could be worth up to $47 million. As reports say, Taylor gets $39 million guaranteed in the two-year extension. Packers running back Josh Jacobs sat out practice today with a groin injury. Buccaneers GM Jason Light weighing in on the Baker Mayfield non-contract extension, saying they think he's a franchise quarterback, and there is a possibility they use the franchise tag on him next offseason. As for Vita Vea, who has requested a trade, Light said the team has been in contact with his agent and that the discussions are at least a good sign. Angels topped the Orioles today 4-1. Reds down the A's 6-5. Mets took care of the Guardians 13-6. Brewers beat the Pirates 5-2. Blue Jays lead the Cubs in the ninth 2-0. Tigers on top of the Mariners 4-0 in the third.
2: Despite some unusual challenges, the Marshall baseball team has turned in some really nice seasons over the years. And do you know which one set the school record for the most wins in a season? You don't even need an especially long memory to come up with the Marshall baseball team that won the most games. The record was set in 2016 when Jeff Wagoner's herd set the school mark with 34 victories. With your Marshall Health Marshall Minute, I'm Steve Cotton.

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Hey, Cheryl Desiree has a great new project out now titled Dreamy. She won the Western Swing Female Vocalist of the Year at the 2017 Academy of Western Artists Award Show. So big congrats to her for that. From that new album, Dreamy, here's the tune, Sitting Duck.

0: That's Dr. Bon Tempe's Snake Oil Company and the tune Pistol Bookie from the album Western Swing and the Hillbilly Show. It's time now for Heavy Hitter Triple Threat.
1: It's going, going, going, high and far over the fence in deep left field, and it's a home run for Joe DiMaggio.
0: This is Heavy Hitter Triple Threat, where we play a couple of cover tunes of an artist, as well as a track from that artist, the Heavy Hitter. Together, they're a triple threat. And this time, we're honoring the late, great Charlie Rich. We'll hear John Lindbergh Trio covering Break Up, as well as Juliet Simmons DiNallo from the Feel Like Going Home tribute album to Charlie Rich, and the tune Whirlwind, produced by her husband, Michael DiNallo. And starting us off, the man himself, the Silver Fox, Charlie Rich. Charlie was born in 1932 in Colt, Arkansas, and began his career doing session work and eventually his own recordings at Sun Studio and Sam Phillips Recording Studio just around the corner there in Memphis. He won several awards, including Male Vocalist of the Year, Album of the Year, Single of the Year, Entertainer of the Year, and others. For the Grammy Awards, Country Music Association, American Music Awards, and the Academy of Country Music. Here's a great quote. I don't mean to take anything away from Elvis or Jerry Lee, but I don't think I ever recorded anybody that was better as a singer, writer, and player than Charlie Rich. That was from Sam Phillips. Here's a track recorded at Sun, but went unreleased until it started appearing on some 70s Sun Records compilations. It's Charlie Rich and My Baby Done Left Me on the Rockabilly and Blues Radio Hour Heavy Hitter Triple Threat. My baby.

0: Streets.
1: I'm Eben Brown. There's now an extra step to buying a handgun in Delaware. A new law is now on the books after a judge declines to restrain it pending a court battle. That requires anyone looking to buy a handgun in Delaware to first obtain a purchasing permit. That law passed along party lines in the Delaware State Legislature, where Democrats hold the majority. But what many might find interesting is that despite this requirement of a purchasing permit, the state does not require permits for ownership of handguns or for openly carrying them, only to conceal carry. But at least for now in Delaware, to buy a gun, you need a permit, and to get the permit, you need to pass a background check, get fingerprinted, and complete a safety course. Second Amendment groups are suing over the law, claiming it's unconstitutional. A court recently ruled Delaware's law disallowing adults ages 18 to 20 from buying guns is out of bounds. And those are your bullet points. I'm Eben Brown, Fox News.

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This is the Rockabilly and Blues Radio Hour. We still have more new tunes on the way from the Lucky Odds, Boom Boom Booms, and this one from Junior Brown. JuniorBrown.com has all of the tour info from his latest project, Deep in the Heart of Me. 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

working for the USO. I just finished up a show, somebody asked if I could go sing and play some more on a submarine boat 40 fathoms down below. So I grabbed my old guitars when I got aboard that bar.

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Now I'm back on solid ground. But I ain't

0: 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McPherson.
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That's the Lucky Odds from the album True Stories, Chasing the Devil Down. The Boom Boom Booms before that. Bang Bang, Baby Give You a Bang Bang. 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And as always, it's Jam and James Riley saying, keep on rockin'.

0: submitted for your review. A musical scrapbook where every turn of the page is just a classic song away. We provide the soundtrack. You control the memories. 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
1: Thanks for joining me again this week. This is MG Kelly, and coming up, I've got interviews with your favorite artists, along with some great information about your favorite classic hits. In just a bit, we'll find out which 60s group turned down playing at Woodstock because their lead singer didn't like outdoor venues. Let's start things off this week with a song that would end up being the biggest commercial success for Yes. Here's Owner of a Lonely Heart on the Classic Hit List.

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1: The classic hit list remembers.
0: The Doors were one of the most controversial bands of the 60s. They were offered a spot on the bill at Woodstock in 1969, but turned it down because Jim Morrison didn't want to play outdoor venues. Here's author Stephen Davis.
2: He said, just before he died, that what he was doing with the Doors was never an act. It was an attempt to communicate directly with his generation and maybe the one behind him. And he wasn't kidding. He called the Doors shows these so-called performances. But for him, it wasn't an act. And what I love about Jim is what he represents, which is a strain of real American defiance, rebel energy that starts out with the American Revolution.

Doors with Hello, I Love You on the classic hit list. Jim Morrison's middle name is Douglas. His dad named him after General Douglas MacArthur, hoping that Jim would join the military. Yeah, I'm MG Kelly, and the Eagles album The Long Run took so long to make that the rumor was the industry suits started calling it The Long One. Here's The Long Run from the Eagles on the classic hit list.

0: Long Run from the Eagles on the Classic Hit List. Hey, it's MG Kelly hanging out with you. We got more classic hits on the list coming up, including a song from an album that is estimated to sell about 8,000 copies a day in the U.S. alone. Keep it right here on the Classic Hit List.
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2: What's going on, rock and roll lovers? It's Andy West. Let's get it started. We kick it off this week in 1964. Beatlemania hits a fever pitch when the group's first movie, A Hard Day's Night, debuts in America. This week in 1975, Bad Company, the Eagles, Roger Daltrey, Joan Baez, and Stevie Wonder are winners at the first Rock Music Awards, a short-lived Don Kirshner production meant to rival the Grammys. This week in 1992, Madness reunite for the first of two Madstock shows at Finsbury Park in London. 75,000 fans come out of the woodwork for two shows. The reunion sticks and the band resumes touring. Madstock returns in 94, 96, and 98. This week in 1989 was the Moscow Music Peace Festival. The two-day festival included the Scorpions, Motley Crue, Ozzy, Skid Row, Cinderella, and Bon Jovi. Also this week in 1989, the Rolling Stones play a surprise set at the 700-person capacity Toad's Place in New Haven, Connecticut, 19 days before the official start of their Steel Wheels tour. They play 11 songs and end with this. And this week in 2015, Columbia House, the mail order music club that originally offered customers 8 albums for a dollar, filed for Chapter 11 bankruptcy protection after almost 20 years of falling sales.
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3: No, Netflix is not adding an After Dark category, but so many people have been duped by the viral hoax that Netflix had to republish its policies about streaming adult content. It's just more proof that some folks will believe anything, like the rumor this week that Spotify is introducing a new feature that'll play music based on your financial situation. Would you let AI pick your baby's name? A lot of parents have been asking chatbots for help with one name that keeps popping up, and now Alara has suddenly become the baby name of the year, except AI didn't invent it. It found it on Reddit, where it's been talked about for years. Okay, so what were some of the worst new gadgets at this week's Consumer Electronics Show? 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But it was Samsung's new talking AI fridge that had most people scratching their heads. That's what's trending. I'm Christian Chase.
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7: For a day, Bijan Robinson of the Atlanta Falcons was the highest paid running back in NFL history, but he is no longer after Jahmyr Gibbs got a 3-year extension from the Lions worth $75.75 million, according to reports, as Gibbs' guarantee is at $51.5 million. Speaking of running back extensions, Colts running back Jonathan Taylor got one today, 2-year extension. Deals worth $44 million with incentives could be worth up to $47 million. Hall of Fame game is tonight as the preseason kicks off. Cardinals and Panthers, 8 Eastern, today at Wrigley.
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9: Drilled in the air. Deep left field, down the line. That ball is going to be a fair ball. A fair ball. And it's a home run. It's a home run. The ball game is tied.
7: Alex Bregman, the hero, to force extras on the Cubs radio network. They would win in 11 over the Blue Jays by a score of 3-2. Brewers over the Pirates, 5-2.
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0: from the album Dark Side of the Moon. That's Pink Floyd with Money on the Classic Hit List. You may be interested in knowing that the album Dark Side of the Moon sells about 8,000 copies a day in the United States. This MG Kelly with you, and Dreamweaver Gary Wright now talks about working on George Harrison's first solo album, All Things Must Pass.
1: I just left Spooky Tooth and I was recording my second solo album at the time. Klaus Voormann had played on my first solo album. I was in the studio and I got this phone call, and Klaus said, George is looking for a keyboard player. Would you like to play? And I said, are you kidding me? I'd love to. So I went in, and it was Eric Clapton there, and Ringo, and Badfinger, and then Billy Preston, I think, was there too. Leon Russell was part of the sessions. It was great.

Rod Stewart with a song written by Cat Stevens. That's "The First Cut Is the Deepest" on the Classic Hit List. Early in his career, Rod was in a group called Shotgun Express, which featured Peter Green and Mick Fleetwood. This is MG Kelly, and here comes Golden Earring now, and the Twilight Zone.

0: Slipping into the Twilight Zone with Golden Earring. Just about 9 years between commercial success for those guys. Their first was Radar Love in 1974. This is MG Kelly with you. You know, protest songs have always been prominent in the history of music. But coming up, I've got a protest song that's not as obvious as you might think. Thanks for joining me this week on the Classic Hit List.
1: 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She looks human, speaks with a British accent, and may soon star in her own film. 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AI can be useful, creative, and even fun, but as these tools feel more human, kids may start treating them that way. 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But real relationships are where kids learn patience, honesty, listening, and love. They need friends who are actually human. So talk with your kids about AI. 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I'm Jonathan McKee, author of Parenting Generation Screen, with Plugged In by Focus on the Family.

0: Money Money from Tommy James and the Shondells on the classic hit list. I'm MG Kelly, and in the late 60s and early 70s, protest songs were invading radios across America. Now, CCR did a protest song about the Vietnam War. Singer-songwriter John Fogerty didn't want it to be obvious, though. He said he wanted people to enjoy the song before it ever occurred to him what it was about. And like most other Creedence studio sessions, it didn't take long to record.
1: We'd psych ourselves up, we'd go in, get the tape ready, all the levels and everything, the drums. Then when everything was set, then we'd, okay, Proud Mary, take one, two, three at the most. And after that, we'd go, well, forget it. We're not going to do it anymore. It's not going to be special or magic. And always, one take was clearly better than the other ones.

0: Elmore Mr. Nice Guy from Alice Cooper. Did you know that Alice ran for governor of Arizona in 1988? Yeah. Nowadays, you can find him on the road, touring, or hitting the links with his golf clubs. Alice, you swing like a girl. I'm MG Kelly, and what do you do after having one of the most successful live albums of all time? Well, if you're our next artist, you end up making a movie. One that would go on in the history books to be one of the worst films of all time. He's coming up when the Classic Hit List returns.
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2: Charles Philip Arthur George. Wilt thou have this woman to thy wedded wife, to live together after God's ordinance in the holy estate of matrimony? Wilt thou love her, comfort her, honor and keep her in sickness and in health, and forsaking all other, keep thee only unto her, so long as ye both shall live?
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Moody Blues with a voice from their album Long Distance Voyager on the Classic Hit List. I'm MG Kelly, and in 1979, this next guy released a concert movie called Rust Never Sleeps. He directed it using the name Bernard Shakey. Here's Bernard, also known as Neil Young, with Southern Man on the Classic Hit List.

Neil Young with Southern Man on the classic hit list. This is MG Kelly, and Peter Frampton wrote one of the best-selling live albums of all time. He says it took just about a week to write it while vacationing in Nassau. A couple of years later, he would play the role of Billy Shears in the movie Sgt. Pepper's Lonely Hearts Club Band. Well, the movie would go on to be considered one of the worst films of all time. Here's Peter Frampton from Frampton Comes Alive and Baby I Love Your Way on the classic hit list.

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1: Like, duh.
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3: I'm Monica DeLuca. Guns N' Roses will return to North America next year on the heels of the band's world tour through Europe, the Middle East, Asia, and Latin America. The 2026 tour includes a special show at the Rose Bowl in L.A., which will be Guns N' Roses' first performance there in over 30 years. Plus, the band is expected to release two new songs, Nothing and Atlas. Rita Ora will once again join Ryan Seacrest in New York's Times Square to co-host Dick Clark's New Year's Rockin' Eve. Chicago native Chance the Rapper will co-host from the Windy City. In Las Vegas, retired NFL pro Rob Gronkowski joins Julianne Hough, making her New Year's Rockin' Eve co-hosting debut. And the lineup for performers is expected to be announced soon. The ABC show starts at 8 p.m. Eastern on New Year's Eve. That's Fox Rocks on Fox News.
4: No, Netflix is not adding an After Dark category, but so many people have been duped by the viral hoax that Netflix had to republish its policies about streaming adult content. It's just more proof that some folks will believe anything, like the rumor this week that Spotify is introducing a new feature that'll play music based on your financial situation. Would you let AI pick your baby's name? A lot of parents have been asking chatbots for help with one name that keeps popping up, and now Alara has suddenly become the baby name of the year. Except AI didn't invent it. It found it on Reddit, where it's been talked about for years. Okay, so what were some of the worst new gadgets at this week's Consumer Electronics Show? There was a lollipop that plays music through your teeth when you bite down on it, or the internet-connected treadmill with a built-in AI coach that can yell at you to go faster but also collects all your biometric data. But it was Samsung's new talking AI fridge that had most people scratching their heads. That's what's trending. I'm Christian Chase.
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1: The NFL's Hall of Fame preseason game between the Panthers and the Cardinals will kick off at 8 p.m. Eastern Time. In other NFL news, the Lions made running back Jahmyr Gibbs the highest paid running back in NFL history, a day after the Falcons did so with Bijan Robinson. Gibbs' deal edges Robinson's as it breaks down to a three-year extension worth up to $75.75 million with $51.5 million guaranteed. The Colts and running back Jonathan Taylor agreed to a two-year extension that could be worth up to $47 million, with $39 million guaranteed. And Green Bay Packers running back Josh Jacobs missed practice today with a groin injury. In Major League Baseball, the Tigers shut out the Mariners 11-0. The Cubs have won four in a row, after edging the Blue Jays 3-2, and the Brewers had a 5-2 win over the Pirates, while the Phillies lead the Nationals 6-1, top of the fourth.
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0: Ken, and he claims they don't write them like that anymore. 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
0: It was the year that a nationwide swine flu vaccination was launched. Viking 2 sat down on Mars. President Gerald Ford gave us these words.
2: There is no Soviet domination of Eastern Europe, and there never will be under a Ford administration.
0: In 1976, also Ann Wilson was singing about her guitarist slash boyfriend, Mike Fisher, as he was Hart's magic man on the Classic Hit List.